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Floyd on 96.3 XKE, Fort Wayne's Classic Rock. How you doing? Jason Lee with you here. Thanks for hanging. So a friend of mine posted the 100 greatest guitar solos of all time, according to Rolling Stone magazine, and it is a truly garbage list. There's some good stuff on there. Obviously, number one, Purple Rain, I have no issue with. But there's some stuff on there that just makes no sense. Arctic Monkeys and some Nirvana stuff. And with Pink Floyd, they chose Shine On Your Crazy Diamond and not Comfortably Numb. Sorry, wrong. Jason with you here. We got Quiet Riot coming up. Night Ranger, Guns N' Roses, Kiss in there. Here's Pearl Jam on 96.3 XKE.

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0: Quiet Riot to 96.3 XKE, Fort Wayne's Classic Rock. What's going down? Jason Lee with you here at the Innovate Classic Rock Block. We'll be right back with the cars in just a few. Rival Sons are going to be at the Clyde Theater the Sunday after Thanksgiving on November 29th. They're going to be there with the Blue Stones and the Velveteers. Blue Stones out of Windsor, a great band. Kind of a Black Keys style. Anyway, it's going to be a good show. Tickets can be won from Doc West all week long at 10:50 after Bob and Tom. You can also buy them through a safe link on our website and our app.
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Kiss, a 96.3 XKE Fort Wayne's classic rock. So a man fell into a toilet in California when he dropped his sunglasses into said toilet on a campground. He fell in, they had to come and rescue him, and my take on that is, I don't care what I drop into a toilet, it is gone forever. It could be $1 million. It could be a baby. Gone. Sorry. Nice to know ya.

0: short break. We'll be back in about 3 minutes with the Who, a very important question. So after 19 years, unfortunately, Rock the Plaza is coming to an end. The final Rock the Plaza is going to be Saturday, July 18th at the Allen County Public Library in downtown Fort Wayne, right there on Wayne. An extra long show starts at 4, goes to 10. You got PFL and Friends, followed by Poppin' Fresh, Alicia Pyle and the Locals, URB. And closing out the gig is going to be Pink Droid, bringing that big-ass show. Grab an adult beverage and some great food from Charlie's Place. It is the final Rock the Plaza, bittersweet. It doesn't seem right that it's going to end. It's become such a feature of our summer. I'm going to be very sad to see it go. It's Rock the Plaza. It's July 18th right there at the library. It's brought to you by the Allen County Public Library Foundation and 96.3 XKE.
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Jason Lee with you here rolling through an extended Classic Rock block. It's going to be a while before our next commercial break. And before that, we've got music from Metallica, Heart, Led Zeppelin, Mellencamp. 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

John Cougar Mellencamp on 96.3 XKE, Fort Wayne's Classic Rock. Border Patrol in New York sees more than 1,600 pounds of marijuana, which was labeled as chocolate. It seems to be labeling what it becomes, right? Smoke some weed, get the munchies, eat some chocolate. It'd be like labeling Tennessee moonshine, sister sex.

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0: 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We'll be right back with Floyd Off the Wall, so please stick around for that. 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

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What's going down? Jason Lee with you here. Thanks for letting me hang out with you on this Tuesday evening. We are rolling through a classic rock block. STP coming up before too long. Dire Straits, Joan Jett, Alice Cooper. Right now, Queen on 96.3 XKE.

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0: STP, a 96.3 XKE, Fort Wayne's Classic Rock. Jason with you here, taking a short break. We'll be right back with a great duo off of Belladonna, so stick around for that. So we're heading back to Put-in Bay. It's happening August 13th. It's Thursday. I suggest taking the 14th off and making it a four-day weekend. It's a blast. I love it. They call it the Key West of the Midwest. I've been there like seven times. I always have a good time, and I would love to have you join us when we go. I don't know if I'm going. No one's asked me. I'm hoping, fingers crossed, we'll see. At any rate, I know that we, the collective we here at the station, are going. We'd love to have you join us. It's August 13th. We'll leave at 8:30. We'll be back by 11:30. 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

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This next band was supposed to be in town tomorrow night at the Clyde. It has been rescheduled to November 5th. Here's Cheap Trick on 96.3 XKE.

0: Dallas, Cooper on 96.3 XKE, Fort Wayne's Classic Rock. My name is Jason Lee. Thanks for letting me hang out with you this evening. We're going to take a very short break. We'll be back with music from The Clash, Aerosmith, The Crew, The Stones in there as well, right here on 96.3 XKE. 96.3 XKE welcomes Rival Sons to the Clyde Theater Sunday, November 29th. 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

Aerosmith, the 96.3 XKE, Fort Wayne's Classic Rock. How you doing, Jason Lee with you here. Thanks for letting me hang out with you. We are rolling through a classic rock block. Got Billy Squire, Guns N' Roses, The Cruz, ZZ Top, to name just a few of the artists within the next half hour or so. Right now, heading out west with Joe Walsh on 96.3 XKE.

0: Billy Squire on 96.3 XKE, Four Wayne's Classic Rock. We're at the end of a classic rock block. We'll be back in about 3 minutes with the crew off of Girls, Girls, Girls. So stick around for that. We're heading back to Cedar Point. We would love to have you join us. It's happening July 23rd. It's 4 weeks from this Thursday. We're going to leave at 7. We'll be back by 11. It's only going to cost you $75. It costs almost that much just to get in the park. Not only that, but you have to pay to park. So this is the way to go. You don't have to worry about driving yourself. You don't have to worry about paying for parking. You can sleep there and coming back. It's always a good time. Cedar Point, again, happening July 23rd. For details and to buy your tickets, check out our app and go to 963xke.com.
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The Friday of Labor Day weekend, they're going to be at Notre Dame Stadium. 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

0: ZZ Top, 196.3 XKE, 4 Wayne's Classic Rock. Jason with you here on my way out. We will talk once again tomorrow evening. Your hump day edition of the show, the one that gets you closer to Friday than we are to Monday. Always solid. 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

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I was at XKE from the mid-80s to the early 90s and was fortunate enough to be the first proprietor of the Rock Cafe at Noon back when we were at the ranch on Goshen Road. Congratulations, WXKE, for 50 years of rocking the fort.

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Hey, this is Ricky Wamano. I've been rocking with WXKE since Jesus Done Left Chicago, baby. So, I mean, we're talking Sweeney Park, you know, we're talking Doc, and we're talking the flagship, man. We're talking out there and hanging out, man, at the ball game and shit, you know?

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1: Ladies and gentlemen, we're glad you joined us. You found it. It's the Bob and Tom Show with Tom Griswold, Chick McGee, Christy Lee, Josh Arnold, and a cast of misfits ready to entertain you. Now, ready or not, here we go. This is the Bob and Tom Show.
2: Welcome to the Bob and Tom Show in the O'Reilly Auto Parts Studios. Christy Lee at the news desk.
3: Oh, hi. Got me.
2: Hello, indeed. There's Pat Godwin.
4: Hello.
2: Hello, hello, hello. There's Jeff Oske.
5: Sorry about earlier.
2: Yeah.
5: Sorry.
2: You should put a sign up. I did this. I apologize.
5: Yeah. Yes, sir.
2: There's Josh Arnold.
6: Hi. Oh, gosh darn it.
2: Hi. There's Ace Cosby. Hello. I'm Chick McGee. Hello, Tom.
7: Hello, everyone. Thank you very much for joining us. How did we get talking about that? Oh, I guess I brought it up. That soccer team that was, they went into the cave and the tide came up or whatever, the river came up or something. But they got them all out, which was nice. Did you see the documentary? I couldn't watch part of it. I thought the end was really weird when they were finally bringing them out of the cave and all the press is there and all the people. And their parents are arguing about who brought the snacks.
5: Yeah.
7: To the soccer team.
5: Exactly.
7: And are they healthy?
5: Right. Are we orange slices, not zingers?
7: Yeah. Did you, Christy, you probably remember this, that you can know, Jeff, you'll know this one. You can't bring like homemade cookies.
3: No.
8: Oh, no.
7: Everything has to be
3: packaged.
7: Packaged.
2: Well, yeah. Pre-packaged. Yeah, you have to.
7: And
5: allergy reasons?
7: Yeah, I guess. I don't know.
5: Well.
4: Allergy pot.
5: Didn't they gosh, yeah, right. I bet that, oh, boy.
4: Marijuana, yeah, right?
8: What I thought was really tacky, that one kid, they gave him a red card for leading them in.
5: Yeah, that is. And they called the documentary Yours, Mine, and Ours. I thought that was no reason for the pun.
7: Now,
2: you know, they all wore jackets, though.
5: They did?
2: It was chilly.

0: Is that, was it in Chile?
1: It was in
0: Maybe
1: Chile.
0: It was not.
2: Well, I thought it was in Thailand.
0: Okay,
2: but you're close. Foreigners.
1: There was some the Chilean miners.
0: Chilean miners. Yeah. That's where
3: all under 18.
2: Great band.
0: I leave it up to the listener.
2: So I want to do this. I'm going to do this. I'm going to do question way. What am I saying?
1: I'm Socratic do question
2: method.
1: Way.
2: Socratic
1: Thanks,
2: method. I can't.
0: He's on the radio right now.
4: Yeah, we know.
2: I was trying to think what. Movie franchise have they made the most sequels of?
0: James right. Bond. Got to be James Bond. Right?
1: Do those count?
4: But do those, yeah.
3: Are those I think they count.
0: I think they would.
2: Yeah, for the most part, except for a couple, they've all been produced by the Broccoli, whatever company.
4: So that, you're counting.
2: Yeah, yeah, yeah. All but right. That's not number one.
0: It's not?
2: No.
0: Are there like 35 or something?
2: When this was written, this article, it was 27. 27 James Bond movies since 1962.
1: There are 10 Saws. There are
4: 12 Fast and Furious.
1: If you count the remake, and if you count Freddy versus Jason, there are 12 Friday the 13th.
0: I thought 11 of the Fast and Furious is
2: This says there are 13 Halloweens.
1: Yeah, some of those are remakes, though. So,
0: are
1: I mean,
0: they?
1: There, and there are many different.
2: 13 Star Treks.
1: Yeah, I don't know. Can we count reboots and remakes?
2: I guess.
4: No, that's not a sequel.
1: Yeah,
4: though.
1: It's not a direct sequel.
2: All right. Well, but the number one is Godzilla.
1: Oh, yeah,
4: okay.
1: Sure.
4: Oh, yeah. Right.
1: So many of those. And especially if you do count the reboots and remakes.
4: How many do they list?
0: Do they count the ones that they don't license the Godzilla sound effect to?
2: 38 plus. And Ace will back me up on this. The Blue Oyster Cult's song Godzilla, they had to license that.
1: Yeah. I love that song.
2: I do too. It's a great band.
1: Yeah, I agree.
2: We got to work with them. Nice guys. Let's see now. I guess I probably shouldn't say nice guys, huh? Because they're supposed to be scary.
1: Yeah, they're nice.
3: Yeah, they're a cult. Though. Very nice.
4: Come on.
0: They know Godzilla? Is that
2: yeah. No, the Blue Oysters, they're a cult, as Christy pointed out.
4: Right. Yeah, Blue Buck Oysters. Dharma. You want to stay away from them.
1: Oh, they don't fear the Reaper.
4: No.
1: You know you're messing with badasses.
2: Yeah.
4: Right.
2: No, this says technically there have been 9 versions of Rocky.
1: Oh, if you count the Creeds.
2: Yeah.
1: Which are good. You should count them.
0: I've never seen them.
1: They're good, man.
0: I like that Michael B. Jordan.
1: Surprisingly yeah. Good.
2: And I don't know how many there are. The last Harry Potter one, he'd been around so long he was actually applying for Social Security. So,
0: okay, and they do have...
2: That's been around a while.
1: And he started going by Harold.
0: They do have a brand new Harry Potter coming up with the kids starting from the beginning on HBO here pretty soon.
2: Yeah.
0: Yeah, at Christmas time or something.
2: So, yeah, it's interesting.
1: That will be massive.
0: Yeah. John Lithgow's in it.
1: He's Dumbledore.
4: He is?
1: Yeah.
0: Look, he's just as smart as everyone else.
1: No, he's dumb. Lithgow, top 10 favorite actors of mine.
0: Oh, he can do it all.
2: Just won the Broadway, whatever it is. The
3: Tony. Yeah.
2: The Tony, thank you very much.
1: He did?
0: Rolled
3: 53 years ago, he won it too. Longest stretch of
1: cool.
3: Yeah.
2: And
4: speaking of movies, are we done?
2: Oh, go ahead, I'm sorry.
0: 53, he was Peter Pan, won the Tony.
1: Oh, yeah, he was after
0: Mary Martin.
1: Yeah.
0: He's that good.
4: And before Kathy Rigby.
1: Yeah, that's right.
0: Tom, what are you thinking of when you hear Kathy Rigby?
4: Doing Peter Pan.
2: Well, this
4: no,
2: is so
4: we don't have to play
2: it's
4: it.
2: So dated.
0: No, it's not. It's gorgeous.
2: I mean, I think it's
1: look up this Kathy
2: it's important. We've grown up a
4: you
2: little
4: don't know
2: bit.
4: Kathy Rigby.
1: I just forget what she looks like.
4: Kind of
2: elfin,
3: pixie.
2: Elfin,
3: right.
2: Pixie,
4: blonde, yeah.
2: Gymnast,
4: mm-hmm.
2: And she, unfortunately, well, I don't know. I mean, is she still around?
4: I think so.
0: I think so.
4: Yeah.
2: She became really famous for doing a commercial for tampons.
1: No kidding.
2: Yeah. I mean, it was
0: one of the first tampon commercials.
2: I mean, because we've grown up a little bit. I can remember the first time I saw or heard a radio commercial. We couldn't use, when I started here, we could not use the word condom on the radio.
1: What? It was penis sheath.
2: I'm totally.
0: No, we had to say meat sack.
1: Oh! Scumbag is always a great.
0: That's a good one.
1: Yeah.
3: That's where that comes from. Right?
0: How about
1: yes.
0: Jimmy hat? How do you feel about
1: yeah,
0: Jimmy hat?
1: Yeah, I like Jimmy hat.
0: Yeah.
4: What? Kathy Rigby's still with
1: Coney Island Whitefish, I like.
2: Yeah, that was a good one.
1: I like.
0: How was Kathy Rigby?
4: 73.
0: That's something.
4: She was my idol when I was a gymnast.
1: Kathy
4: was,
1: Rigby was?
4: Yeah.
2: But she became really well associated with
4: Peter

0: ran.
1: Well, I was going to say with menstrual cycles.
2: Yes.
0: Well, okay.
1: That'll happen.
3: Mm-hmm. Although gymnasts tend to have them like
2: infrequently.
0: Late. Very rarely. Especially back in those days.
3: Yeah, I don't know if it's that pommel horse or what.
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2: Well, hello.
1: Well, hello. There's Pat Godwin.
3: Hey, Chick.
1: Hey, man. There's Jeff Oske.
4: Hi, buddy.
1: Who's become a legend on this morning's actions alone. There's
2: Josh
1: Arnold.
2: You heard about this, Tom?
3: Hi.
1: There's Ace Cosby.
5: No, don't.
1: I'm Chick McGee, and I'm sending you a photograph right now, Tom.
3: No.
2: You took a picture of that?
1: Oh, of course.
3: Dude,
4: isn't there an unspoken sort of code?
3: Yeah, there's got to be a code.
2: You know, there's a toilet brush in our other bathroom. You could
4: I didn't know that.
6: What happened?
1: Here you go, Tom.
4: Very good. I'll get right on that.
1: just take a look at that picture when it comes through. You're going to laugh.

0: And your face,
1: he's laughing.
0: Your face is going to turn red.
2: I'm moving forward in life. now I can't because you've contextually
3: because I'm writing as Kyoscura for reading.
4: An upcoming screening of Jaws will allow viewers to watch the movie in the very waters where it was filmed.
1: Oh, that's got to be creepy.
4: The travel promoter Visit Martha's Vineyard reports it has partnered with Discovery Channel Shark Week for the special nighttime showing that moviegoers will get to watch while they float in the water off Tisbury.
1: Ugh.
4: Tickets for the July 11th event are currently on sale. Would you
1: send,
4: do that?
1: Send me to do it.
2: See, you know that someone is going to get a scuba gear on.
1: They have to.
2: And they'll have to net the thing off to prevent someone from
4: putting on a fin and
2: that's when the
4: around.
2: Sharks. That's when the sharks feed.
0: When is it?
4: July 11th.
0: That sounds fun.
2: Sitting in the water watching Jaws in
0: where it happened. Yeah, that sounds really cool.
1: I mean, it is cool, but
2: and there are a bunch of great whites right now.
0: You don't know that.
2: Yeah, I was reading an article about sharks over the weekend.
1: They do like that area.
5: I was on vacation.
4: Yeah,
1: they do like that area.
2: No, really, they really are. Right, they're feeding right now, and that's where they are.
1: They summer there.
6: How do we feel about Jaws the movie? Does it still stand up?
2: Yes,
1: nearly perfect.
4: Yes, it's absolutely
2: brilliant. I've watched it 2 or 3 times in the last couple of years because one of my daughters loves the movie.
1: Now, I prefer Jaws 3. I think that's a better film. But
6: 3D?
0: 3D. Jaws 3D with Bess Armstrong, Michael Caine, I believe. And,
1: no, he's in part 4.
6: Part 4?
4: How many parts are there?
1: 4.
4: Oh, I had no idea.
0: Wasn't one of the Quaids in part 3, I want to say? Yeah.
1: Dennis Quaid is
4: first
1: in it?
4: One.
1: No. The great Louis Gossett Jr.
4: So does the shark come back to the same town over and over?
1: You know, what's funny, in Jaws the Revenge, which is the fourth one, the shark, the reason it's called The Revenge is the shark is avenging his dead relative.
4: I was going to say
1: by killing the Brody family.
4: Okay.
1: So the mom goes down to, it's either down to the Bahamas or Jamaica. The shark follows her.
4: Oh.
1: Yeah.
4: Oh.
2: So did Spielberg just completely wash his hands?
6: Yes. He did. I saw him interviewed about this. Yeah.
0: Poor guy. I see the shark following her, and he's wearing a suit and tie with a fedora hat with his briefcase. I need a single, please. He's hiding in the hotel.
2: And I was just saying, I watched the first half of the first episode of Widow's Bay, and it seems to me to be referencing Jaws.
1: Hmm.
2: The whole thing about Amity Island and the mayor sucking up to the reporter. Very funny.
1: The great Murray Hamilton.
2: Yeah, mm-hmm. He was.
4: It's a decent watch. You'll like it.
2: What other movies would it be inappropriate? Obviously, if you were on a cruise ship, they're not going to show Titanic.
6: There's a lot they don't show, yeah.
1: Speed 2 Cruise Control.
6: They don't show that.
1: Yeah. There are a few reasons.
2: There'd be a lot of movies you wouldn't want to watch on an airplane.
6: Buddy Holly story?
0: Yeah, is that true that they keep an eye on that so they don't put, you know,
4: an airplane
0: crashing on the plane?
6: Flight by Denzel Washington.
4: Don't tell me that. I got a lot of flights coming up.
2: I was reading this article, I'm not kidding, about sharks over the weekend.
0: We know you're not kidding. It's your new, the sharks are your new paranoia.
2: Your chances of getting bitten by a shark, I believe, are 1 in 4 million.
0: Yes.
4: Yeah.
0: I think it's higher than that, but.
2: But there have been a couple of unfortunate incidents in
0: high profile.
6: You know, when you're swimming in the ocean, though, those odds go up.
4: Yeah, that's true.
1: Yeah, the odds in Wichita.
6: When you're in Sarasota.
0: Yes.
6: And
0: you know what? I think I realize why you two are friends.
6: I see Jimmy out in the ocean. I'm like, hey, better come back in there, little buddy.
1: I just won't get on one of those paddle or wakeboards in the ocean because that's the shark thinks you're a seal or whatever.
2: Yeah. Huh. The what is it? The stat was something like more people are killed by cows in the United States than by sharks. But then again, they don't have Cow Week on the Discovery Channel.
4: They don't.
0: Shark attacks are sexy.
1: Big
0: time.
1: If it bleeds, it leads.
0: Headlines. Yes.
4: That's true.
0: Yes.
2: I remember the beginning of Jaws, that girl takes her clothes off and goes.
0: Yes, she does.
6: It's a great scene. Mm-hmm.
1: She had lifetime pain from that because they rigged her up to be pulled around in the water.
0: Right.
1: And apparently she was just like, my back constantly hurts.
2: I thought it was the huge jug she was carrying around.
1: Oh, that may have had something to do with it.
2: Yeah, okay. All right, now I promised that we'd play this.
0: Oh, boy.
4: Now, this is actually, I mean, not the bit, but Kathy Rigby is one of my childhood heroes.

0: she was probably one of the first American gymnasts that really, she kind of made gymnastics popular in the United States big time on TV because she was cute and she was a good gymnast.
1: Was she a good Peter Pan?
0: She was, yeah. She got a Tony nomination for it.
2: What I was trying to get through, though, was it was one of the first times. There were certain things that right now we're used to it.
0: Yes.
2: But there were not a lot of, there were no ads for condoms, for example, on television or radio.
0: And she was the first celebrity to do an endorsement for Stay Free Maxi Pads. Oh. Yes. A feminine hygiene product.
2: So.
0: That revolutionized that world, by the way, because it had the Velcro or the, stuck in.
3: The self-adhesive.
4: Was that going to pubic hair?
3: It wasn't Velcro.
2: Yes, Pat, the Velcro stuck to the woman's pubic hair.
4: That's ingenious.
2: Would someone take him home, please?
3: Turn her mic off.
1: That's how Velcro was invented. Right. Somebody's beard got caught in somebody's...
5: It's actually called hook and pube technology.
2: Yes. I have warned you that this is... So there's a certain context this requires, which is...
1: Bleeding from
2: being extremely immature, by the way, that'll help.
1: Check.
2: So this is dated in a number of ways and terrible in almost every other way.
1: All right.
2: But ladies and gentlemen, here it is.
6: Barcelona, the Olympic spirit is alive with the athletes, the competition, and the music. It began with MTV Unplugged, a back-to-basic sound. Now, the artistry of an athlete and her music. Famed U.S. Olympic gymnast, actress, and singer, Kathy Rigby, Unplugged.
7: Oh, I'm so sorry. I didn't know it would do that.
6: Strong musician, Kathy Rigby. The rest of this week on MTV. Then, returning for another week, every 28 days.
2: I told you.
1: String music.
2: That was buried in there.
1: That was a flood.
7: Wow.
2: Yeah. To say, special hello to Mark Patrick and Dave Wilson, who's howling in the background.
1: My goodness.
2: Okay. You asked for it, you got it.
1: Yes, sir.
2: I claim no responsibility. I'm sorry.
1: Christine. I do believe that was Chick's request.
3: Yes. Makes me laugh.
0: An airline passenger is running afoul with internet users after she was caught sitting her dog on the plane's tray table. In a post shared online, the woman can be seen with her small little dog sitting on the tray table in front of her while he was still attached to her. I don't know if it's a boy or girl, still attached to its leash. The caption on the video reads, "A friendly reminder, clear off your tray tables on airplanes." The post outraged many social media users who wondered whether the table would be properly cleaned for passengers on the next flight.
5: Can you imagine seeing it and taking the time to comment?
0: Right? Others, however, argued that the airplane tray tables may already be dirtier than most passengers realize. Yeah. One commenter wrote, "People can be dirtier than dogs." Yeah, absolutely.
2: My tray's got Shih Tzu on it. It's one of them dogs. Heart.
3: Oh. Wow. Tom, you're my hero. What's it got on it?
2: It's a dog. It's a Shih Tzu.
1: You guys, all right. You nailed it the first time.
3: Yeah.
4: You left it to get cocky.
2: The saddest thing is they only gave the dog half a bowl of water. They are. What the hell is with that? But think about those trays.
0: What's wrong with that? It's just a tiny little chihuahua dog. It's fine. Yeah,
2: little feller.
0: Yeah.
1: I mean, its anus is just pushed up against
4: that. That is true, yeah.
0: Oh, yeah.
4: Wanting on it.
1: But who takes the time to be mad at that?
2: But don't you wipe that tray down before you...
0: I never use it, but if I do, I have a wipe.
2: I carry those things of wipes. And,
0: sure.
2: But
1: if the guy next to me started wiping down the tray before using it, I would spit on it.
0: Are you serious?
2: That'd be me.
0: Yes. I can't believe you're a germaphobe, kind of. I can't believe you don't do that.
1: I just don't think about that. It's not, I mean, those seats aren't washed and I'm sitting in it.
2: Yeah, but I've seen, I have seen people change a baby's diaper on one of those.
1: Planes, I just know are petri dishes.
4: You have to give up and just get on.
1: Exactly. You can't.
0: You can wipe the armrest down in the tray table.
1: It's a lost cause.
2: That's a cute little guy. The cute little doggy.
0: Yeah.
1: Yeah, yeah.

0: Tried to convince Kelly over the weekend. We saw a long-haired dachshund.
1: Mm-hmm. They're cute.
0: Oh, they're so cool.
1: Yeah.
2: Yeah, I like
1: them. They kind of look like little golden retrievers with the long body.
0: Yeah. I got a no. Oh. Okay, we're not going to go.
3: Like a hard no?
0: Yeah, a hard no. I wouldn't.
2: They bark a lot.
0: Yeah.
4: Yeah, they do.
2: Yeah, they are. A leaf blows by and you're going to know.
0: No kidding.
2: My sister-in-law, my brother has one, and I love them. She has two. I love
0: them.
2: They're
0: so funny, though.
2: Yeah.
1: They are.
0: Do they know how weird they are?
3: Yeah.
2: I don't know.
0: They remind me of those buses that have the accordion thing in the middle.
1: Yeah.
0: It's like when you're so long, you can turn around and see your own tail. Look back there.
2: They are sweet, but barky.
1: In Texas, officials say nearly 2 million bees escaped from a crashed semi on I-94. KFDM reports the truck hauling the bees overturned into a ditch in rural Orange County. Christy Ray of Queen Bee Supply shared footage of beekeepers and first responders securing the area amid the massive swarm. Orange County Emergency Services District 4 warned residents stay indoors as crews work to load the bees onto other transport trucks to a local honey farm.
0: Can't cut the lawn, honey. It's the bees.
2: Yep.
0: 2 weeks from beer. 2 weeks from now. Can't cut the lawn, honey. Still bees out there. How do they get them to come back? I don't
1: queen.
0: Get that.
1: They get the queen.
3: Yeah. Yes, I'll be back.
1: They'll go to the queen.
3: Follow me, fellas.
1: There's a lady on Instagram that I follow that's just amazing. The stuff she does with getting hives and things out of people's homes.
3: It's crazy. An increase in viral videos of bees in houses lately.
1: Yeah.
3: And they take the paneling, for lack of a better term, of the drywall off, and there's like a 10-foot high honeycomb, and they heard the buzzing through the walls.
1: And she'll eat the honeycomb right from there. Just take a bite out of it.
2: I've always wanted to do that.
1: I know, right?
2: Yes.
3: Supposed to be amazing.
1: Yeah.
0: Wow.
1: Yes.
2: Honey chunk? Is that what they call it? The chunk? Yeah. Oh, boy.
1: But once she finds the queen, now how she does that, I don't know, but she's pretty amazing
0: so
1: at
0: she's
1: it.
0: Like the bee whisperer?
2: Oh, yeah.
1: Yeah.
0: Except you don't want to do too much whispering, you'll get stung.
2: And she's hot.
1: Yeah, she's beautiful.
2: Yeah, she's gorgeous.
0: But she's not like Aunt Bee.
1: No. She's right in your wheelhouse.
0: you find Aunt Bee hot.
2: Oh, am I the only one?
0: You're nurturing.
3: Oh, I thought you'd like Aunt Bee because she looks like one of your mom's friends when they were playing bridge. Okay?
1: You know what? The girls may not be watching that, but they are watching the World Cup and the stars of FIFA World Cup. Hyundai also has its eyes on the next generation of talent. 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Because the future isn't some far-off concept. 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
1: Hey, welcome back to the Bob and Tom Show in the O'Reilly Auto Parts Studios. Christy Lee at the news desk.
2: Hello.
1: There's Pat Godwin.
3: Hey, Chick.
1: Hey, Pat. There's Jeff Foske.
4: Hi, Chick.
1: Hi. There's Josh Arnold.
5: Hi there.
1: There's Ace Cosby.
6: Hey, Chick.
1: Hey, man. I'm Chick. Hello, Tom.
7: Hello, Chick McGee.
1: Hello, sir.
7: Got a special request. I'm going to see if we can squeeze it in. I'm not sure we have time.
8: What joke of mine would they like to
1: jam it in there?
7: But first, I promised to answer the question, does a Tesla float?
2: Lifeguard in Connecticut rescued a man who drove his Tesla into a community pool. So I would say no.
8: Why, had protesters lit it on fire?
2: Mike DeRosso told News 12 Connecticut he and his coworkers were setting up the food court umbrellas when they heard a loud crash and saw a Tesla sitting in the middle of the pool. He jumped into action and together with New Canaan police, broke the car window, opened the door, and removed the driver safely. Officials said the driver had been trying to park, but accelerated instead and drove into the pool. He was not injured.
8: Oh, boy.
1: Idiot.
9: Why would he do that? Remember that lady? What is he thinking?
7: So I assume, I'll have to ask Jason, our EV expert. So could he take that Tesla and put it in a giant bag of rice?
8: Is that how that works?
7: And then would it be okay to drive the next day?
1: Jason is absolutely justified not to speak to you.
7: Okay.
1: Ever again.
7: Was it a Tesla Model C? S-E-A? C? That's more of a Reader's Digest joke. Okay, sorry. I bet it won't start. It's flooded.
8: He's got them all.
2: Yeah.
7: It's flooded, you see. It's a Tesla.
8: Oh, we're talking about a carpool.
1: Big laugh from Tom.
8: Wow. I know my audience.
7: The guy shouldn't try to. The guy shouldn't. You're not supposed to park one of those until 30 seconds after you finished eating. Maybe it's 30 minutes with a car.
9: I said take driving lessons, not diving lessons.
8: Hey!
4: Hasn't that been proven that was just some BS parents could go smoke cigarettes?
7: Oh, yeah. The 30-minute thing, absolutely. Yeah.
2: They just needed a break.
4: Yeah, that was their time to go smoke.
7: If you're not familiar with that.
1: It really caught traction, though.
2: It sure did. My mom swore by it.
7: Oh, and they put the fear of God in it.
2: Yeah, they did.
8: They really did.
2: Yeah.
7: I think there were even signs at the pool.
2: I wouldn't doubt it. Yeah, back in the day.
9: I wouldn't doubt it.
8: Christy, that is what you sound like.
7: Yeah.
2: All right, I'll just talk like that all the time then, if that's what you want.
8: I would kind of like
1: it. Hang on. I hear no difference.
7: Christy, I have some special 4th of July M80 suppositories that you can light and shove up.
2: Now, Chick.
1: I'm sorry.
2: That's okay.
7: So
2: talk with your nice, easy voice.
7: So this idiot that drove his car into a pool, it could have been any car. It didn't have to be a Tesla.
2: Right.
7: He just moronically put it in.
2: We see this all the time.
1: Aren't you kind of... Is nervous about driving into a body.
8: That's what you sound like. That's what you sound like.
1: So anyway, you know, I'm kind of scared about driving a car into a lake, aren't you? Like all the time? I'm kind of got a phobia about it. Don't you have that?
4: I do. Yeah. I have window breakers inside all of my cars and the side door panel.
2: I got you guys one of those.
7: There was a really good episode of Mythbusters where they dropped a car into a pool to see what you have to do to get out.
2: Mm. And?
7: They found, if you will, this whole thing about letting the pressure equalize and letting the car fill with water. And in most cases, the doors would open. And would the electric windows work? Those hammers, probably a good idea if you had to ever.
2: Well, there are also seatbelt cutters on the other end, which is really helpful.
8: So you have a Kopechne hammer?
4: Yes.
1: Ah, the Kopechne.
7: Ah, yeah.
2: Workhorse of the industry, right?
8: Yes.
7: I think I may have to. I think I'll save my request for tomorrow. If that's okay. I don't think we have enough time for it. But
8: all right.
2: I have time for this. An Arizona family got an unpleasant surprise after the urn they ordered from Amazon arrived with ashes already inside.
9: Mm.
2: Ashley Wegner told AZF Family that she purchased a small brass heart to hold some of her grandmother's ashes following her passing. Well, I'm glad she was already passed. It would be bad if she wasn't. Once it arrived...
8: Look, Grandma, you're going to go in this.
2: Right. Once it arrived, Ms. Wegner said she was left shocked when she unscrewed the back and found that it was caked with cremains inside of it.
8: Oh.
2: She has since received a replacement keepsake urn for her

0: grandmother.
1: Glad she didn't order a casket.
2: Well, no, she obviously,
1: hey, there's already some dude in here.
2: He obviously got the pre-owned, the used.
1: Yeah.
2: Urn. Yeah.
0: Hey, how would you, that does,
3: yeah, no. What did some, yeah, what, so they sent it to someone, they used it, and then?
2: I don't know how.
4: They may have used it for the ceremony it and must then have. Returned oh. it so they could get the money back.
5: Do you return it, or you just rinse it out?
0: You
5: really want to take the trip to Kohl's? Just rinse it out.
2: Yeah, you have to put your shoes on and yeah. go down to the car.
1: This is at least, I guess, this may be one of the few businesses that AI can't take over or...
2: Cremation?
1: Amazon's not going to have a send in grandma and we'll send you back her body, right?
5: Maybe.
1: Do you think eventually you'll be
2: I
1: able
2: don't know
1: to
2: why
1: do
2: why not?
0: You really? Can send in cremains and have a diamond made out of
1: no,
0: it.
1: No, but I mean, you can't send a body
0: no.
1: in there.
0: No.
5: Right.
2: You know, you can order like a $22,000 two-story home. It's a kit from Amazon.
5: Yeah.
2: And it arrives and it...
0: A kit?
5: Yeah.
2: And it looks... I mean,
5: no,
2: it,
5: they have a bunch would, of them.
2: Don't you think it'd be a perfect like fishing cabin or
5: yes.
2: something?
5: Yes. Oh, okay. They're kind of tiny homes?
2: Yeah. No, they it's have, not giant, but it's
5: right.
2: great looking.
1: Can you order a casket kit?
2: Probably.
0: You it's probably, prime days. You could probably get it on sale.
2: You could probably. Oh, it is prime day.
0: Isn't it?
5: You know what? I think I'm going to order a custom casket.
2: There you go.
5: Like, remember the old westerns? A new guy would come into town and that yep. one guy would come up with a tape measure?
2: Yeah. Start measuring them. Just well, a matter of time, pal.
1: You love Amazon so much, Chick. Perhaps we could scatter your ashes at an Amazon warehouse when you're gone.
2: Possibly.
1: or the shoe warehouse at Amazon.
2: So fun.
6: Boy, we are almost done.
2: Yeah. Almost. Talking about me dying. It's all right. It's okay.
5: It's all right. You'll laugh now.
2: Laugh now.
5: He who laughs last.
1: These are the O'Reilly Auto Parts Studios. 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
1: It's the Bob and Tom Show. There's Christy Lee.
2: Hello.
1: She's at the news desk. There's Josh Arnold.
3: Hello.
1: There's Ace Cosby.
4: Hey, Chick.
1: Hey, man, I'm Chick McGee, and sports coming up, including the World Cup. But Tom can't tear himself away from the TV. Just can't. Yeah.
3: Honey, come to dinner. Dad, please play with us. No, he won't.
1: No.
3: He's glued to it.
5: It's nil-nil after 90 minutes. I don't want to miss any more action.
2: I'll tell you, the bars around here must be having a field day because the parking lots are packed.
5: Good. Yep. Keeps them off the road. Keeps them off the road. Good.
1: It seems to be very popular, yes, despite your naysaying.
5: No, it's fine. That's not for me, as Josh would say.
1: See, but you're revisionist history. You're going back and changing your tune. You said many, many people act like they like the World Cup. That was your...
5: Yes, that's true.
1: ...thorn in your side about it. And you were the only one brave enough to stand up and say, no!
5: It's boring.
1: It's boring and I hate it. All right.
5: Hey, look, just not my thing.
1: This is the best men's

0: USA, USA World Cup soccer team we've ever had in the history of the world.
1: What time do they play tomorrow?
0: And we're one of the bigger countries. 10 o'clock, SoFi, Turkey.
1: Yeah.
2: We play Turkey and
0: yeah, that's
2: LA.
0: Very good.
1: Yes.
2: Mm-hmm. Okay, very. I don't know. It's confusing. I don't care.
0: It's confusing.
2: Good luck to everybody.
0: See what they
1: do. You know they've won two games, right?
2: I'm fully aware of that.
3: Well, you're Norway guys.
0: They're taking the country.
3: Whole stadium.
0: Yeah. They're taking the country.
3: It's impressive.
0: I think we could.
2: Remember the rowing thing?
3: Yes, sir. Yeah.
0: Remember the Greenland thing that we almost, it's going to be Norway. They're going to come, we're going to become Norwegian or whatever you say. Norwegian.
1: I'd like to go to Norway. Anybody been there?
2: No.
3: No.
1: Yeah, I've always wanted to go to Norway.
2: I understand it's lovely in the winter.
0: Is it?
1: Well, I won't be going in the winter.
2: A little chilly.
0: You could give me 10 minutes in a globe and I couldn't find Norway.
1: It's a Scandinavian country.
0: I'm horrible at geography.
3: Tom, did you hear that the Norwegians had a bunch of fish and a bunch of brown cheese shipped in?
2: Yeah.
3: Like their favorite foods?
0: Absolutely.
3: I don't know if Jess Hooker is going to make any of that for us. Can we get some gefilte fish?
1: No, thanks.
3: Or fish or whatever the hell that is?
2: They want to keep their diet
3: on
2: its normal schedule. So most of the food you're reading about is not for the teams, it's for the fans.
1: Right.
2: And they love things like going to Buc-ee's.
0: I like going to Buc-ee's.
2: I know. They're discovering all this cool stuff about America, the fans. But it's a big international thing. I appreciate it.
3: Sometimes we take these things for granted. I saw a European holding up a corn dog, and he couldn't believe it. And it didn't occur to me they probably don't have corn dogs everywhere around the world.
0: I'm telling you, and the ugly American, you cannot get ice in Europe. They don't like it.
3: They don't.
0: You want a cold drink? Too bad. You have to pack your own ice in a carry-on.
1: You mentioned corn dog. I saw an article yesterday or the day before something. Somebody from the New York Times went and tried all the food at O'Hare at the airport. Did you see this?
2: No.
1: And one of the things that he highlighted as one of the best foods at the airport was the Aunt Annie's pretzel dogs?
0: Oh, yeah.
1: Have you guys had that before? Oh,
3: yeah. I have had Auntie Anne's pretzel dogs.
1: Very good. Are they really good?
3: It was delicious.
1: Yeah. I have to try that next time.
2: I'm excited just hearing about it. I love those pretzels.
1: I do too. And then put a hot dog in it.
2: Oh, my God.
1: Yeah.
2: America. America.
3: I worked at a mall for a little bit.
0: Dip them in cheese?
3: It was the one in Nashville that flooded out. What was the name of that big mall?
1: I remember. No.
0: Opry Mills.
3: Yeah, Opry Mills. Thank you. Yeah.
2: You worked there?
3: Yeah, we had a Rawlings store there for a few months, and I ran it and had to live there. And
0: I ran it into the ground.
2: Was it just like a pop-up store?
3: It was a temporary lease, I think 6 months. Hmm. There was an Annie Ann's, and I had a few of those every week.
0: Man, that would be tough to forego if it was right. That and the Luca Pizza, love that. All that right there.
3: Yeah.
2: Mm. My name is Luca. I serve pizza at the mall.
0: Don't you think there's something cool about eating in a food court? Like you can go get Chinese, and then you go get a piece of chicken, and you go get a hot dog, and then a pretzel.
2: But hasn't it become sort of a standard that there's a guy standing there with the toothpicks and the
3: for sure
1: teriyaki chicken,
2: chicken.
0: Yeah, that's amazing.
3: I hope that's still happening.
0: Yeah, that's good chicken.
2: Do we have some World Cup updates? Apparently,
0: hell yeah.
2: Okay, I have a request. I was trying to get in yesterday, and I did not get it on. And it's a special request. So I thought I would get it on early, get it out of the way.
0: Get it on.
2: It's features the fine orchestration of the Bob and Tom Band and Orchestra. And in a world of fake AI, everything, I'm proud to say that we always use real instruments, real strings. Real horn players come on in and do the sessions.
0: Yep, we put up with their weirdness.
2: And the beauty of it is you're talking symphony level players and very excellent players, and they come in to do songs like this. This is not really in their normal repertoire. This is you'll see, but you'll enjoy the nice international feel of the horns.
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7: From Fort Wayne and Adams News. Good morning, I'm Joey Martin. It's Wednesday, June 24th. Here's what's happening. Governor Braun says that two state parks in northern Indiana are going to get a little bit bigger, saying yesterday that Salamone River and Francis Slocum State Forest will now be part of the park system. The governor also making a bit of news yesterday, saying that it, quote, looks good for a Chicago Bears move to Indiana. Here at home, we have had some great weather, but forecasters say the heat is on the way, and the city is now accepting

0: 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Use some caution through that area of Indianapolis Road. 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
0: 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From the National Weather Service, it is a very nice morning and a decent day ahead for the most part. Sunshine, close to 80 for the high. Clouds start to move back in this evening and showers possible overnight and early tomorrow. Before a partly cloudy day, high tomorrow of 80 with isolated showers. A little cooler, 74 on Friday, and then the heat returns.
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1: Hey, welcome back to the Bob and Tom Show. 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
2: Oh, I got to do that.
1: That was an ordeal. Lasted 3 to 5 hours. It was, and it turned out I just had to clip one thing and unclip and I just slid right on. Unbelievable. My stupidity has no bounds. There's Christy Lee at the news desk.
2: Hello.
1: There's Josh Arnold.
3: Hi.
1: There's Ace Cosby.
4: Hello.
1: I'm Chick. Hello, Tom.
3: It's interesting. I had to get a new garage door opener.
1: Sure, that can be an ordeal.
2: Mm-hmm.
3: And so I got the universal garage door opener, got home, opened it up. There was the garage door opener. I'm looking for the directions. There aren't any.
1: Hmm.
2: Are you going to put it up yourself?
1: What do you mean?
3: There were no directions.
4: Was there a QR code?
3: Yeah, so I had to go online.
1: Oh, yeah.
3: And then that's how I found it.
4: Yeah.
3: They didn't even bother.
4: Huh.
1: So was this did they come over and install a new garage door opener, or was it just the remote button?
3: Just the remote button.
1: Okay. Oh. So you got a new remote
3: I had
1: remote
3: to get
1: button.
3: A new remote button.
1: Okay.
3: It's like $60.
1: Right.
4: But
1: right.
4: Yeah, you'd think there'd be some instructions.
3: But then nothing.
1: Well, you know, there's a learning curve. You got to push a button on the door.
3: Oh, you got to get in the ladder.
1: Learn, and it needs to go in learning mode.
3: Yes, right. It would be nice. And also, by the way, they don't bother marking the buttons. It doesn't say which one's the learn button. There are four buttons up there.
2: Okay. There has to be a better explanation.
3: No. then you've got to look up the name of the garage door opener.
1: See, this is
3: and then
1: one
3: go
1: those,
3: on their website and look, okay, which one's the learning button?
1: This is one of those things where Tom's doing this and I hear this music playing. No, I've done it like a bunch of times and I know what you're talking about.
3: And then what the directions for the new opener said, if your learning button is yellow, press once. If blue, press twice.
2: Right.
1: Oh, I never heard tell.
3: Oh, it's confusing.
2: Well, what color was yours?
3: I'm not saying it's a secret.
1: Oh. That's good.
3: But I was so proud of myself for getting it done.
1: Okay, happy ending. All right.
3: Yeah, it involved a ladder and
1: great.
3: I mean, only about six trips.
1: So now do you use the button on your car? That's how you open the garage door, or is
3: well,
1: it?
3: That's a whole separate thing. If a lot of cars now have a
1: almost all of them,
3: they do.
1: Yeah. You it's called Universal Link or something, and
3: deal though. You got to prime that, then go out, then hit the thing, and then go climb back down, and
1: so you use the little plastic button that you get at the hardware store. Instead of the remote button on the rear.
3: That's because it's portable.
1: Okay.
3: In case I want to take it on my bike.
1: Damn right.
2: All right. Fair enough.
3: No, the point being, they don't even bother attempting to give you directions. I mean, I like to open it up and have the directions in six or seven languages, preferably in type that.
2: You need a magnifying glass to read.
3: Yeah, a jeweler couldn't read.
1: You know what this reminds me of? Tom and I had this discussion.

0: Yes, and we actually agreed on this. This all stems from these people who make these websites, and their ideal website in their brain would be a black screen.
1: Yeah.
0: And it's like, if you can get into our website, congratulations. They're the, like the buttons, 3 inches from the bottom and 2 inches from the side, and you, they don't want to label anything.
2: Yeah.
0: It's the same thing.
2: Not user-friendly. I can remember in the fading days of the stereo system, they would have dark gray lettering on a black surface as small as possible.
0: Yep.
2: Because they thought it looked cool. Yeah. Having stuff that's functional doesn't seem to be the point anymore. Now, we have to get to our letters. You can reach us, Bob and Tom at BobandTom.com. Do you have something over there to start?
0: Dear Bob and Tom Show, I was on a small trip 3 weeks ago. This is from Richard. I stayed at a random town in North Carolina. The hotel had floors completely closed off with security. And the bar was going through a couple kegs of beer per evening. You guessed it. The Norway soccer team was staying in my hotel.
1: Wow.
0: So, yep, they had the floors all cordoned off.
1: Cool.
0: Wouldn't you like to go somewhere like that and, oh, he's on the first floor. Oh, what room? No, he has the whole floor. Wouldn't you like to do that?
3: Yeah, that's cool.
0: Totally cool, right?
2: Yeah.
0: Yeah, you and the family.
2: In Norway, that's the team that does
0: the orange and the rowing.
2: The escalator rowing thing. That's very cool.
0: Mm-hmm.
2: That's great. Dear Bob and Tom Show, I do not have access to Tom's phone, but I was watching him yesterday check connections that you guys were talking about.
0: Oh, my God. And he was watching you on the video camera.
2: Watching on the video camera.
1: Yes.
2: And he takes a crack at my phone code. You're off by one.
1: You better be careful about
2: but
1: that.
2: But then Mike writes, I'm not surprised that Tom thinks 8, 18, 28 is the greatest lock combination ever, which I pointed out was a lock that my brothers passed along through the ages.
1: Yep.
2: The greatest master lock of all time.
0: When I had a locker combination, it was in the door.
1: Yeah.
0: It wasn't
1: well, we didn't get to take it with us.
0: It wasn't a free roaming.
1: Yeah. Built in.
3: Oh, yeah, those lockers.
0: Yeah, a master lock you could carry with you. It was in the door.
2: Well, then would the...
0: It's part of the locker.
1: Built in, buddy.
2: Yeah, but then next year...
1: They, quote-unquote, change them.
2: Oh, sure.
0: Yeah.
2: Well, I can imagine the janitor did that for 5 minutes, then said, forget it.
0: I don't think you could change the combination locks in the early 70s of the locker doors. So,
2: But remember the article we had that talked about don't publish a picture with your hands up like this because they can grab your fingerprints.
0: Yes.
2: I'm not sure if we're getting a little too paranoid, but.
0: Well, you're the champion of this.
1: Yes.
0: You always say there's a guy laying on a slab somewhere who wasn't paranoid enough.
2: I guess. I'm not sure what good having my fingerprints would do you. But
0: Josh is ahead of the curve on this. Somebody's got all our DNA, right?
3: Oh, yeah. If you've done any of those.
0: Yeah.
3: Family history, ancestry things. Yeah, the CIA has your tissue.
2: Well, I mean, with all the hotels you've been to, Josh.
3: You're currently being cloned. Oh, I've been cloned 17 times. I promise.
2: Yeah, like the ceiling scrapings at the Hotel 16-7.
0: Scrapings.
3: Well, there was that one.
0: It's a cute little hotel now. You leave them alone. Dear Bob and Tom Show. What do you call a bear with no teeth?
1: Oh, what?
0: A gummy bear. Thank you, Ryan.
1: Howdy, legends. This is from Bob in Bowling Green, Kentucky. He's a big fan. Folks who rescue alligators and crocodiles oftentimes use heavy-duty fishing gear, hook them because their hides are so thick it doesn't hurt them. They snag and drag, and eventually the animals tire out and get pulled to shore. That's got to be a long day, though. Wonder how long it takes to... Tire out an alligator.
3: That's if you're catching an alligator?
1: Yeah.
2: Yeah, this comes from, I was in South Carolina and a guy had hooked an alligator. Not on purpose.
3: He was fishing, yeah.
1: Yeah.
2: So then I got another letter from a guy. I said, the idea is you want to cut the fishing line as close to the alligator's mouth as you can.
3: Sure.
2: So that it doesn't.
3: That's the trick?
2: But yeah, see, that's where the.
1: Well, that'd be tricky.
2: Yeah.
1: Uh-huh.
2: I mean, how close do you want to get?
0: Well, you said as close as you can.
3: If you're using monofilament, it doesn't matter. If you're using braid, that can get expensive, so I'd cut as close to the mouth as you can.
2: Yeah, you have to wonder if there's a guy they call Lefty now because he doesn't have a right hand because he wanted to get that all that fishing line in. Dear Bob and Tom Show, this is from Glenn in Ann Arbor, Michigan. I'm a maintenance

0: maintenance guy, one of the line leads came to my toolbox today and asked me for an Allen wrench, except she didn't call it that. Instead, she gave it to me in Tom speak, and she said, "Can I have one of those build-your-own-furniture tools?"
1: Yes.
2: That's pretty good.
0: That's reasonable.
3: It is exactly.
0: Yeah. Right now, I want to tell you about our friends at American Financing. 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
1: Hey, welcome back to the Bob and Tom Show. We are in the O'Reilly Auto Parts Studios. Christy Lee at the news desk.
2: Hello.
1: Is that Josh Arnold?
3: It is.
1: My gosh.
3: Or is it Unzip Lizard Man?
2: Yeah.

0: Nobody saw that coming, huh? There's Ace Cosby.
1: Hello.
0: I'm Chick McGee, and hello, Tom.
2: I would love it if you were an alien. It'd be so cool.
3: I'll tell you something secret off the air.
2: Okay.
0: Would you put us on the protected roles if you were...
3: Some of you are on the do not kill scrolls.
0: Yes. Oh, thank nice. You.
4: Thank you.
0: You very
4: Who's
0: much.
4: On the anal probe list?
2: I have an idea.
0: How do you know? How do you know you wouldn't like that?
3: Tom, you are not on the basic anal probe list. You are on the anal probe no anesthetic list.
4: Great. Good to know. I have a question.
0: Okay.
4: You make a call to some kind of...
0: handyman?
4: A service department. No, what's the word I'm looking for?
2: Customer service?
4: Yeah, customer service.
0: Mm-hmm. Okay.
4: And they have that thing where they go, these calls may be recorded.
2: Yes.
0: That's right.
4: I have a theory on this. I think that there's someone listening, taking notes, and the really morons calling in like me, they save those for the Christmas party?
2: No, I don't think so.
0: I absolutely believe that.
4: Listen to this moron that can't get his garage door to open.
3: I would like to, I hope that's happening somewhere.
4: Yeah.
3: But as somebody who's worked in a call center and was recording.
0: Oh, I can't imagine.
3: They're doing it so they can listen to their employees. Yeah.
2: Do they
3: make sure that you're saying all the correct prompts and everything.
2: So do they call you in and do an air check like we had to do back in the day?
3: Yeah.
2: Are you serious?
3: Yeah. You would get it. I would hang up and then I would get an immediate call. Hey, we just listened to your call. Oh. Here's what you did right. Here's what you could do better.
2: Oh, my goodness gracious.
4: Have you also noticed it's impossible to hang up on them?
2: I hung up yesterday on someone in customer service.
3: We had a rule where we could not hang up until the other person did.
4: But I'm just saying sometimes they want to keep you longer. They've done what you wanted them to do. That's okay, fine. Can I do anything else for you? So, no, we're all good. And then they come back with yet another.
3: They're trained. You have to say those things.
4: Yeah, I understand that, but it's super annoying.
3: I get it.
4: After I've said, hey, thank you very much. You've done a great job, Raheeb. And I got to run.
3: Right. Right.
0: I got to run.
4: Yeah, I got things to do. But thank you very much.
3: You know, I think everybody might. Maybe it's one of those jobs where everybody should work for one day in a call center. And then,
0: yeah, I think so.
3: Because my patience for them is endless.
0: I kind of changed. my daughter worked for a call center for a little bit.
3: She
0: kind of went nuts about it and how awful people are. There was one of those little sayings on the Instagram or one of them that said, the way you say representative to a 800 number is the real you.
3: Person!
0: Representative!
3: Yeah.
0: Oh, you've done it.
4: No.
0: No? Very, very polite. You don't get upset?
3: That's funny.
4: Let's move forward here.
0: First of all, I need to thank Brock in Clarksville, Tennessee. I put up a picture on Sunday of my dad for Father's Day, mm-hmm. and it's an old fuzzy picture. That's the old, and Brock in Clarksville, Tennessee had it updated, and it's looks like that.
2: That is amazing.
0: Wow. And that looks a lot like my dad, but that doesn't look like me so much.
4: How did he do that?
0: I don't know, man,
2: buddy.
0: But it's amazing.
4: And your dad looks incredibly handsome, but who's the guy that had the bear on TV? The actor?
0: Dan Haggerty.
4: Dan Haggerty.
0: Grizzly Adams, yeah.
4: I mean, really?
2: Oh, he looks like he could be in any of those 80s rock bands.
0: My dad.
2: Marshall Tucker or any of those.
4: Well, he's got a beautiful full beard. Are those blue eyes?
0: No. Champagne.
2: Okay. Ah, champagne.
0: Like a light brown,
2: eyes.
0: Yeah.
4: Nice. He's incredibly handsome.
0: He's got that 1,000-yard stare. You'd believe it if he said, yeah, I was a sniper.
4: That must be one of your dad's final years.
0: This is 1976, so he was 36, and I was 18.
4: And how much longer did he live?
0: 76, five more years. Wow. No, seven more years.
3: Yeah, the photo aged 18-year-old Chick McGee there. You look closer to, it almost looks like you guys are the same age.
0: Yeah.
4: You look at it.
3: Great photo.
4: What's great about it is you look so happy.
0: Who, me? No, that's my sarcasm look. If you see a lot of my bottom teeth, I want to go away.
3: Yeah, that's interesting.
0: No, have you ever done that? You show your bottom teeth. No, no, I'll be back.
4: You've got to post that. Your father's just so handsome.
3: The ladies must have swooned.
2: Yeah.
0: Yeah, there might have been some unreasonable jealousy on my mother's part, but some

0: of it might have been justified, from what I remember.
1: I was just going to say, from what the stories I've heard, the jealousy was probably pretty reasonable.
0: Possibly.
1: Okay.
0: Well, you know, why waste your time with a harpy, Nagzilla?
1: Renee writes,
0: yes.
1: Tom, I went to two upscale restaurants the other day. Yep, there's no salt and pepper on the table. I find this annoying. By the way, I always drink iced tea with the pink sugar. That's sweet and low. I carry it with me because I'm not hip enough like you to use Splenda or Equal. But it's not on the table either. So I'm just asking the restaurants to please provide.
2: Tom, have you gotten pretty good to where we could hand you four iced teas and everything? They look completely the same, but one has Splenda, one has Equal, one has Sweet and Low.
1: I could tell the Sweet and Low.
2: Interesting.
0: No kidding.
1: Splenda and Equal, for my palate, are pretty close.
2: Okay.
1: And now owned by the same company, interestingly enough.
2: Huh.
1: And I would say, in my experience, Splenda is a lot more prevalent.
2: Mm.
1: I was in South Carolina for the weekend, and I never saw Equal anywhere.
2: Sugar country, though? That's
1: There was a lot of raw sugar, and then the sugar in the brown sleeve, whatever that's called. No,
3: raw sugar is the brown.
1: Yeah, and then there was white sugar, and then there was that green crap, whatever that is.
3: Oh, stevia?
1: Stevia.
0: Now, how do you respond to sweet tea there in the South?
1: I prefer to sweeten it myself.
0: Oh, I am all about that sweet tea.
2: Dude, I can't do it anymore.
0: So good.
2: It's just so sweet, but that used to be my jam.
0: I think if I have one more glass, all of my back teeth will fall out.
2: Yeah, but it's so good. Order a tea and... Chattanooga, that's just where you're getting.
0: Yep. They don't ask.
2: Yeah, or Valdosta, you're getting it. Right. Yeah.
1: I went to a bunch of different places in South Carolina. Every place I went, I got iced tea, and every place asked me if I wanted sweet tea or regular. Mm.
2: Oh, they smelled the Yankee in you.
0: Oh, they sure did.
1: Yeah, I don't know. I don't know how they figured that out with one glance.
0: He works for the FBI, or he's from New York City.
2: I asked old Columbia University hat over there.
1: I do have that. That narc look that I don't really cultivate, but
2: because I used to have to, I would travel. I liked unsweet tea, and whenever I traveled in the South, I'd have to drive with a 6-pack of unsweet tea, the Lipton, because you in gas stations I couldn't find it. It was so rare.
1: Yeah, and I'm not
2: it
1: a big.
2: It was either sweet or extra sweet.
1: Oh, right. I'm not much of a big government guy, but I would like to see bottled tea made illegal. Okay.
0: No, you just haven't tried the right. There are good bottled teas.
1: I've yet to find one.
2: Okay. Way better than the gun tea.
1: That's awful.
2: Yeah, that gets rough.
1: Now, I've got a really sweet letter here.
0: Okay.
1: Headline, huge thanks.
2: I like unsweet letters.
3: You like to sweeten them yourself?
0: You want a letter with that? Sweet or unsweet?
1: I'll come back with this. I don't want to have to run through this too quickly because it's such a nice letter. I know Christy will really appreciate that.
3: Quick one, though.
1: Okay.
3: This is from Cheryl in Des Moines. She's retired, and she drives for Amazon in the morning. She does the 5 to 9 a.m. shift.
0: Thank God for you, ma'am, bringing me my packages.
3: We love you, and she just wanted to say she enjoys the show so much. She laughs her whole time at work by listening to the show.
2: We sure do appreciate you.
0: Do you have her email?
3: Yeah, I do.
0: I'm going to shoot back to what is she laughing at is what I'm going to find out. I think that would help me to find out.
3: Be safe out there, Cheryl. Thank you.
1: Amazona. 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
5: From Fort Wayne and Adams News. Good morning. I'm Joey Martin. It's Wednesday, June 24th. Here's what's happening. Governor Braun says that two state parks in northern Indiana are going to get a little bit bigger, saying yesterday that Salamone River and Francis Slocum State Forests will now be part of the park system. The governor also making a bit of news yesterday, saying that it, quote, looks good for a Chicago Bears move to Indiana. Here at home, we have had some great weather, but forecasters say the heat is on the way, and the city is now accepting applications for its HVAC program, which offers qualified residents 0% interest loans on a new heating and AC system. And there is another free bicycle safety training for school-aged kids today. We have details at 96.3xke.com. 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

0: 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A decent look as we check in now on your drive-in and area roadways. 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Heads up, though, for work on Indianapolis Road. There are going to be restrictions from Brandstrader to Coverdale. Use some caution through that area of Indianapolis Road. 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
0: 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From the National Weather Service, it is a very nice morning and a decent day ahead for the most part. Sunshine, close to 80 for the high. Clouds start to move back in this evening and showers possible overnight and early tomorrow. Before a partly cloudy day, high tomorrow of 80 with isolated showers. A little cooler, 74 on Friday, and then the heat returns.
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1: Welcome back to the Bob and Tom Show. We're in the O'Reilly Auto Parts studios. Christy Lee at the news desk.
2: Hello.
1: There's Josh Arnold.
3: Hi there.
1: There's Ace Cosby.
4: Howdy.
1: I'm Chick McGee. Hello, hello, hello. Hey, Tom, you got a letter there, you said, as we were leaving?
5: It's a real happy one.
1: All right.
3: Oh, good.
5: We'll put a nice letter. This is from Caleb in Charles City, Iowa. Mm-hmm.
1: Caleb kicking it old school with the name. All right.
5: He says, big fan of the show. Frequent listener since I was in high school. A couple years ago, my wife and I decided IVF was the best route for conception.
3: Okay.
5: We came to this conclusion after speaking to a number of doctors. Hmm. This involved daily drives to the Mayo Clinic in Rochester, Minnesota, a 90-minute drive from here.
3: That's a pretty good doctor's office.
2: Yeah, they do a good job.
5: Check-in was usually at 7 a.m. Ooh. You want to do the math here.
2: They're getting up early.
5: Yeah. Wow. We would tune into your show. It made the drive easier and enjoyable. Through hard times and the occasional bad results and long mornings, we had hope with the Bob and Tom Show playing on our journey. Proud to say the process was successful.
1: Oh.

0: We have an 11-month-old son.
1: Oh, aww. Wonderful.
0: He's our greatest accomplishment, and we're so blessed.
2: Caleb Jr., you think?
3: Well, I was hoping this letter would end Robert Thomas.
2: Okay.
0: It doesn't. We're busy with the little guys. We still tune in to hear your familiar voices. Well, thank you.
1: That's wonderful.
0: Thanks, Caleb.
1: Congrats.
0: I wonder what the kid's name is.
4: I'm sure he'll write us and tell us.
0: Okay. Love to hear from you. I'm glad that worked out.
2: Seems like a letter half finished there.
4: Mm-hmm.
2: I don't know the name of the kid.
1: Maybe he knows better than to give us too much information.
4: Yeah.
0: The opposite of IVF and bringing someone into the world will be coming up in the news.
1: Okay. Is it RIP?
2: So that means
0: it's RIP and then some.
4: Yeah.
1: Or DOA.
0: It's taking the piece out of the resting.
1: All right.
0: And I mean pieces. It's grim. We'll give you a little time to think about that. In the meantime, we will investigate things at the sports desk. What's happening over there?
2: Dear Bob and Tom Show, ask Tom to explain to me how Lassie, Rin Tin Tin, and Spin and Marty were very important to me. But I didn't like Sea Hunt. It sucked.
4: Ooh.
2: That's Greg. Explain it, Tom. You love Sea Hunt.
0: It was an adventure show. Like I said before, you're a kid and you have to realize there's stuff beyond your suburban life, depending on where you live. If you live on a farm, you want to see, hey, look, there's an ocean out there. If you live in the ocean, you want to see, hey, there's cool things going on with horses in the country.
2: You know what you should do? And you won't do this because you're too busy, but you should carve some time out and make one of those half-hour travel log shows for the TV. Like, focus on and do it in a serious way. Like, this week it's Tahiti. And talk to the natives. And
0: I don't have time to go to Tahiti.
2: I could see you doing that. Yeah, but you have a lot of advice, and I think you should put it to good use.
1: What was the third show mentioned in that letter?
2: Rin Tin Tin, Spin and Marty, and Lassie.
1: Spin and Marty, I'm not familiar with.
0: It was a
2: hanger-on of the Mickey Mouse Club.
0: Yeah, short little clips that were in syndication. It was filmed way early, I think, in the 50s.
2: Spin and Marty was the equivalent to The Simpsons on Tracy Ullman.
1: Oh, okay.
0: Only. But it was it was cool. They were riding horses and doing fun.
1: Were they real people or?
2: Yeah.
0: No.
1: Gotcha.
0: No. They were actors.
1: Well, I meant.
4: Yeah, but they're not animated.
0: They were okay.
4: Yes.
0: A fair question. And one of them actually ended up on this show once.
2: Tim Considine?
0: Tim Considine. Yeah. He became a expert photographer. And
2: he's kind of a dreamy
0: motorcycle guy.
1: Wow.
2: It was a teen.
0: If you'd like to reach us, we're here, Bob and Tom at bobandtom.com. Love to hear from you at any time. Come
2: dear
0: on.
2: Dear Bob and Tom Show, your mama is so fat, Josh.
1: Yes.
2: When she wears high heels, she hits oil.
1: Oh, that's a good one. Yeah.
2: And don't get the shark tacos in Milwaukee. That's from Duncan.
4: A shark tacos.
2: I don't know what that's about.
4: We were talking about sharks inland, remember, yesterday? There are no sharks.
1: Yeah, you're not going to be as the odds of being attacked by a shark in Wichita are lower than that of those in Martha's Vineyard.
0: Okay, I must have missed something when I was gone Monday. Mr. Yuck?
1: Yes.
4: Yeah, we talked about
0: what is
4: Mr.
0: that?
4: Yuck.
1: Do you remember the green stickers that you
4: poison
1: put on?
4: Control?
1: Yeah.
2: Something about Jess and her brother when they were growing up, Mr. Yuck.
1: It would let kids know, so you would put it on your household chemicals as opposed to.
4: Yeah, so it was poison.
1: Hey, that's not maple syrup. Right. There's a Mr. Yuck.
2: And Mr. Yuck had a sign you put underneath your sink so you get the poison control number and all that.
4: Right.
0: Oh, well, Andrew is kind enough to write, I heard you guys talking about the Mr. Yuck stickers. I grew up seeing these all over bottles in the cabinet under the kitchen sink. That's a great idea. He goes, they still sell them. I bought a couple of sheets last year.
1: Oh, good.
0: I put them on coworkers' lunches that have been in the fridge for too long.
1: That's very funny.
0: That is great, Andrew. Yes. Thank you very much.
2: Now, do you think he's a great coworker, or is he one that irritates everyone?
1: I'm going to say with that level of humor, he's a good one.
2: Okay.
1: He's not abused. He's not. Yeah.
2: All right.
0: Okay. I think he sounds like a fun guy. That's good news. Thank you very much.
4: I'm surprised you don't have Mr. Yuck stickers everywhere.
0: I was not aware of Mr. Yuck.
4: I'm surprised by that, too.
2: Yeah.
4: They were.
2: Because, I had Mr.
4: Kids
2: Yuck.
4: In that.
2: I mean, you're older, but not that much older.
4: Yeah.
2: That's interesting.
1: Yeah, but everywhere we saw them.
0: Really?
4: Yep. Mm-hmm.
0: It's a great idea.
1: Yeah, it was cool. And it's not a bad design.
2: Did you ever put anything in your mouth you had to induce vomiting?
0: No.

0: all right.
1: No syrup of Epicac or whatever it's called.
2: Syrup of Epicac. I've never had any problems in that realm.
1: Get the Ippy.
2: I do know. I forget what I did, but once in my life, my mom washed my mouth out with soap.
3: Same. It was once.
2: And I remember which bathroom it was. And it was awful.
3: How it happened to Oskay all the time.
1: How does that work? Do they get the soap, the bar soap wet?
3: No, she just had me Christmas Story style. I just had to hold the bar in my mouth.
2: I wish I could remember what I did. It must have been really funny.
3: I wonder what I said.
1: It was ivory soap. That wouldn't have been so bad.
2: No.
3: I'm with you, Tom. I'd like to know what funny thing I said that she just wasn't in the mood for.
4: Everybody's a critic. And I could see the corner of my eye. My dad was laughing. Okay.
2: Right. Okay. Turning to sports.
4: We had the NBA draft last night. BYU freshman forward A.J. DeBanso went number one to the Washington Wizards. The Washington Wizards. And let's see. Utah Jazz followed, chose Kansas freshman Darren Peterson. Memphis took Duke freshman forward Cameron Boozer. Chicago took North Carolina freshman Caleb Wilson. And boy, it was a long offseason for the NBA. I'm glad the season's back up and running again. Michael Mena's dream, that's M-E-N-A. This is from Pittsburgh. Michael Mena's dream of becoming a world champion pogo-er has finally come true.
3: He did it, huh?
4: He's 33 years old. He works as an automated software tester in Canada. He recently won the Big Air and Best Trick titles at the annual Pogapalooza event that takes place in Pittsburgh, Pennsylvania.
1: Oh, Tom, that's like right up your alley.
2: I would have loved that.
4: Mena and his fellow pogo enthusiasts gather each year to showcase their skills. A very unique action sport. There are challenges. There are injuries. They remain passionate about pogoing and all things pogo. The event feels like a family reunion, they say, more than a competition. They're dedicated to growing the sport organically.
2: Remember,
1: we had the pogo guy at the fair, remember?
2: Yeah, we interviewed the pogo guy. It was amazing.
1: Yeah.
4: He would pogo around the fair.
2: Yeah. No, he would do flips. And
4: I think we have... some of the competition of him.
2: You have some video of this guy?
4: I'm pogoing. Doing
3: prior record?
4: Prior record of...
1: okay, here we go.
4: There you go.
2: Oh, it's a high jump-like
4: there
2: thing.
4: There you go. Boy, oh boy.
3: How does he get that kind of height?
4: I could never pogo because I was...
2: Oh, he does a forward flip while pogoing.
3: Yeah, that guy's...
4: way too fat to get the pogo stick off the ground.
3: You couldn't get the pogo stick going?
4: Couldn't get it off the ground.
3: Huh.
4: I was a
3: chubby kid, and I could get it going.
4: Maybe they have industrial strength pogos now. Don't they have, like, souped-up pogo sticks? I bet they do.
3: I guess for fat people, at some point, the pogo stick becomes a jackhammer.
2: No, it just becomes a stick. All right, I want to tell you about Brick House Nutrition. 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
6: From Fort Wayne and Adams News, good morning. I'm Joey Martin. It's Wednesday, June 24th. Here's what's happening. Governor Braun says that two state parks in northern Indiana are going to get a little bit bigger, saying yesterday that Salamone River and Francis Slocum State Forest will now be part of the park system. The governor also making a bit of news yesterday, saying that it, quote, looks good for a Chicago Bears move to Indiana. Here at home, we have had some great weather, but forecasters say the

0: 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And there is another free bicycle safety training for school-aged kids today. 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A quick check on area roadways. 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
0: 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From the National Weather Service, it is a very nice morning and a decent day ahead for the most part. Sunshine, close to 80 for the high. Clouds start to move back in this evening and showers possible overnight and early tomorrow. Before a partly cloudy day, high tomorrow of 80 with isolated showers. A little cooler, 74 on Friday, and then the heat returns.
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1: When you finally find your thing, you want the whole world to know about that thing. 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
1: 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They've been known to put windshield wipers in for you if you have are struggling trying to figure out how to do that. There's Christy Lee at the news desk.
2: Hi.
1: There's Josh Arnold.
3: Hi there.
1: There's Ace Cosby.
4: Hey there.
1: Hey there. I'm Chick McGee. Hello, Tom. We've got a couple of sports items.
5: Hello there.
1: Yeah.
6: Before we get to them, a couple corrections and bits of advice. First off, yesterday, what was this? Oh, I know. We had a story about a guy that was trying to park a Tesla. And
2: yeah.
6: This has no reflection on the Tesla, by the way. No. He was just trying to park, and he somehow...
2: He hit the accelerator instead of the brake. It was in Connecticut, and a lifeguard had to rescue the guy out of the pool.
1: Are you laughing?
4: Oh, yeah, he drove right into the pool.
6: He drove into a pool, and I think, as Josh said, talk about a carpool.
4: Indeed.
6: Yeah, but I did discover that they were able to get... They got a crane, and they brought the Tesla out, and they put it into a gigantic bag of rice. And it's doing just fine. But then I mentioned that there was an episode of MythBusters where they submerged a car and, you know, to see how you could get out. And with the windows open, with the doors open, we all have, you know, been concerned about that. And I believe that, Josh, you said you have the, you described it as the Kopechne hammer.
4: Oske has them in his cars, yeah.
6: Yeah, and those are, I've seen those ads for those things.
2: Right.
6: It's got like a seatbelt cutter.
2: I actually bought y'all one for Christmas one time.
6: And it's
4: it must have been before me.
2: Before you.
6: Yeah. It's got a little hammer to, so you could bust out the window, I guess.
2: Right.
6: Then let the water rush in, then swim out. Is that the idea?
2: I guess. I hope I never find out.
6: I was talking about the some of the great bands that are out this summer. And there are so many terrific artists out there, young and old.
2: Yep.
6: And I mentioned the Happy Together Tour. Which
1: you know where we're heading.
6: No. I just I'm a big fan of some of these old bands, including the Association, of course. But I'm not going to talk about the song "Enter the Young."
1: No, they have much better songs that were much more popular.
6: Well, of course, they did.
1: "Enter the Young" was never
6: I just
1: popular.
6: Love that song. But I did mention that the Turtles are no longer featuring Flo and Eddie.
1: Why not?
6: Well, because and I thought they were both deceased. That is not correct. Mark Volman, who died sadly.
4: Flo and Eddie.
6: Howard Kalin.
1: The heavier of
6: Howard Kalin is alive, but not well enough to perform.
2: Okay.
4: Flo and Eddie, two water names.
6: Yeah, they were. Yeah, they were. It's really complicated. They were under contract. They couldn't use the name the Turtles.
1: Who cares?
6: They were with Frank Zappa and the Mothers. They're great vocalists. They sang with Springsteen and
2: what was their hit?
6: T-Rex.
4: Imagine me and you.
2: Oh.
4: I do.
2: I think.
1: What's the one with show me how the way? The slow one. I'm not getting it right.
6: Yeah, the Turtles had some great songs.
1: They did have some.
6: In any event, they also toured as Flo and Eddie. It gets a little confusing. But the good news is Howard Kalin is still alive. And I'm sorry that I stated that incorrectly.
2: Sorry, Howard.
1: As we're talking.
4: Oh gosh, yeah. That was the correction.
6: Yeah, no. Someone had asked
4: I don't think anybody would have been clamoring to know the truth behind any of that.
6: I did. I didn't want to report someone as being deceased that was in fact.
4: Well, you shouldn't have really reported it at all.
6: No, you had asked me, and
1: no
6: I was.
4: No, no. I promise you, I didn't.
6: You personally.
4: I love that. I wish you were press secretary so bad for anybody. Just anybody's press secretary. I would hire you in a second.
6: Putting the spin on it.
2: Yeah.
6: No, I misstated it.
1: Is it you? You showed me. You showed me that, right?
4: Oh, they do that one?
1: I think so. And Eleanor, gee, I think you're swell. That's a good song.
2: Yeah. Eleanor.
1: I'd like to get to know you. Is that the Turtles?
6: No.
1: I'd like to get to know you.
4: Oh, yeah, I know what
1: I'd like to get to bang you.
4: Oh, that, yeah, that was,

0: That was kind of one of those hippie anthems that I couldn't stand. that's when you want to get out Black Sabbath and
1: what did
0: and
1: you
0: have
1: do?
0: Some fun.
1: What did you do during that time? You were at Flashpoint. You were there right at the 70s, New York City. And these, all these guys sitting around talking about the government and the United States, and we got give it back to the people. Did you roll your eyes a lot? And
0: No, I was.
1: You were right there with them.
0: No, I was going to see Lou Reed and Rock and Roll Animal, having a good time.
1: Did nice. You tell some girl at that point in your life that you were every bit as subversive as she was? If it got you laid, would you do that?
0: No.
1: I find that hard to believe.
2: Chick, is the song that you showed me what to say. Exactly what to say.
1: That's a
2: That's a great song.
1: That's them. Yep.
3: That's the Turtles?
1: Mm-hmm.
3: Huh.
1: It is. Let's see. The Grim Reaper of Love is on their Golden Hits, the Turtles' Golden Hits from 1967.
0: Yeah, I'd have to hear them. To drop a needle on that one, I don't know.
1: I'll be damned.
0: Now, while you read the internet, why don't we get back to sports?
1: Oh, okay. We've got a story. Ready? That's right. Over 130 official ninja candidates flocked to Japan. Can we turn that down a little bit, please? Flocked to Japan to take a special ninja certification test. The Japan Times reports that the Koka Ryu Ninja Certification Exam, held in Koka City, it's right next to Pepsi City, includes written questions as well as marks for ninja star throwing and ninja attire. And by the way, the ninja star in Japanese is the
2: Jackie Chan, right?
1: Shuriken. It's more like Michelle Yeoh.
2: Yeah.
1: Boy, I got it for her, man.
2: I know you do. You know, I can make that happen.
3: What?
1: Don't tease me.
2: You want to talk to Mishy?
1: I would.
2: That's how well I know her.
1: That would be my pet name for her. Mishy. What can I do for you, Mishy? For the 18th iteration of the test, participants traveled from across Japan and abroad with ages ranging from 9 to 76 years old. There were 93 beginner-level candidates, 28 intermediate, and 10 advanced candidates.
0: Well, those are the ones they could see.
2: Yes, yes.
0: Yeah. The really good ones. There were probably 1,000 people there.
1: I bet there were, Tom.
0: Because he can't, I mean, bet there were. Just saying, if you know anything about ninjas.
2: Do you remember the name of the fake martial arts movie in Kentucky Fried Movie?
1: Oh, what was that?
2: A Fistful of Yen.
1: That's exactly right.
0: So you got a bunch of dudes in black pajamas, right? Okay, good.
3: Is a ninja a Japanese thing or a Chinese thing? I thought it was a Chinese
2: thing. You know, that's actually
3: thing.
2: A good question. I think it's Japanese.
3: Is
1: nope.
3: it?
1: No.
3: Nope. Oh.
1: Japanese.
3: I always thought it was Chinese.
0: But this doesn't require any skills of the martial arts. This is just throwing stars and dressing in black pajamas.
1: Throwing stars is martial arts.
2: Yeah, that's a skill.
1: What is martial? They mean fighting?
0: Yeah, I mean, is there judo, karate, jiu-jitsu, any of the actual martial
1: I'm
0: art?
1: Well, I'm not real clear on all the details.
2: I don't know
1: of
2: what
1: story.
2: Martial art ninjas would...
3: Japanese.
2: Would actually, like, what their number one martial art is.
1: Isn't there like
2: I guess it's ninjutsu. That's why they're called ninjas, isn't it?
1: Aren't there like hundreds of different self-defense techniques, like Krav Maga and
0: sure.
1: Drunken boxing and all sorts of stuff, right?
3: Brazilian jiu-jitsu.
0: Once these guys get certified, do then they go back to their regular country and drive for DoorDash or collect Star Wars figurines? What do they
2: What do you do with maybe they have their own dojos?
1: Oh, there you go.
2: They run, they train and they run.
3: Train other ninjas?
2: Yeah, coach.
0: I think these guys are a bunch of dorks.
2: I think if you had a dojo and it's I am an actual certified ninja, that guy's getting more business than
3: somebody else.
1: And you could have a dojo. You would take right to that. You walk in and Sensei's here. Sensei's here. Hello, Sensei.
2: Sensei.
1: Yeah. All right, people.
0: Sensei sounds like a breath mint.
2: I took Kenpo for 2 years.
1: Did you really?
2: Got a couple belts.
1: No kidding?
2: Technically, I still have them, even though I couldn't do anything. Like, once you have a belt, it's not... Right. I think.
3: Did, I when took you Krav were... Maga a couple times.
2: Really? Was it fun?
3: It was more of a self-defense kind of thing. I don't know what it... You'd have to practice it to remember it, to make it, muscle
2: same,
3: memory.
2: Yeah, with Kenpo.
1: Did your mom and dad send you to, when you were a kid, Tom, to some sort of...

0: a self-defense class or
1: no
0: karate or
2: none of your kids ever did karate, did they?
1: No,
3: I'd like to eventually do it again. No. It was a, it's a great workout.
2: Yeah,
3: it's a really good discipline. Next. Huh. I wonder what pissed him off.
0: I don't know. I did everything.
3: And I don't mean here. No, I don't mean here in the room.
0: Right.
3: I mean in life.
2: That
3: something
2: he hates
3: with
2: karate.
3: Yeah, something with martial arts.
0: Something no, it, I know. I think it was the story. I read it word for word.
3: No, I mean, I was mid sentence and you screamed next. That tells me there's something.
0: I interjected as much as I could.
2: What do you have over there that you want to talk about?
1: Nothing. I just find this boring.
0: Well, then why did you give me the fucking story?
1: These are the O'Reilly Auto Parts Studios. 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
1: Hey, welcome back to the Bob and Tom Show. We're in the O'Reilly Auto Parts studios. Kind of an odd, strange, weird...
2: Wednesday?
1: Kind of a, now that I think about it, normal day here on the show.
2: Okay.
1: Yeah, there's Christy Lee at the news desk.
2: Hello.
1: We haven't talked about Christy's swell sport coat, I guess, casual jacket. We'll touch on that. I don't know if Tom's noticed it or not.
3: Oh, yeah, it's a special Beatles tribute jacket. It's awesome.
4: Well, I thought it was from the Rod Roddy collection.
1: Yes. There's Ace Cosby.
3: Loud.
2: It's loud.
1: But it's cool. Did you see the back of her jacket?
4: It is cool.
1: And, let him see the back of your... Look at that.
4: It really is the Beatles come together.
1: Yeah. It's the Beatles bass drum there on the back.
3: It's got a black and white Union Jack on it. It's very cool.
1: And then it says, Come Together.
2: My favorite Beatles song.
4: That's part of the swag bag you get after you sign the NDA leaving George's house.
2: Yeah.
4: Back in, what was that, 83?
2: A long time ago.
4: It was you were the inspiration for I Got My Mind Set on You.
2: Yeah, right.
1: I was
2: the Beatles, George Harrison would not be my first choice.
3: Really?
1: I was the inspiration for Cracker Box Palace.
3: Now, I believe we're going to check the world of news with Christy Lee.
2: A new dating.com survey suggests sexting has become a core part of modern relationships. Yeah.
1: Wow.
2: The poll of 2,000 adults found 1 in 4 have sexted someone else while in a relationship.
3: Wait a minute.
2: Oops. Mm-hmm. You're not supposed to do that.
1: Yep.
2: That's cheating.
3: Now, just to reestablish this, sexting, I thought it just meant sending photographs.
2: No. You can send like...
4: No, it just means texting, but with sex.
2: Yeah.
1: You know, like...
2: Like I want to...
3: Oh, like DTF.
2: Yeah.
1: Or
4: sex themed.
1: Prince Charles would say, I wish I was your tampon. Stuff like that.
3: Famously, yeah.
4: Right. Or even things like, man, when I get home tonight.
3: Okay.
1: You're
3: saying that, what was it, 25% of people are doing that with somebody else?
2: Yes.
3: That they're not, okay.
4: Wow. Hey,
1: let me tell you something. When I get home tonight,
2: yeah,
1: those dishes better be done. Okay.
3: That wouldn't be sexting him.
1: Huh? Oh, I was trying to make...
4: Nothing turns me on more.
1: A little smiler.
4: Piping hot meatloaf ready.
1: That's when exactly.
3: Yeah.
2: Well, do you ever do a little sexting with your wife?
3: No.
1: Huh?
2: No.
1: Man, that still hits my ear wrong.
2: I know. Wife.
1: Tom's wife.
2: I know.
1: I don't know.
2: You know, like.
1: Why don't you try that?
2: Hey,
1: Tom?
2: Baby, I can't wait to see you tonight. Or
1: would even you?
3: That? No, but I mean, I thought this seems to me that they're describing things that are a little more graphic.
1: Let's do this.
4: They are. Well, and they get great.
3: It's not just a sweet.
4: Yeah, but you work into that.
3: I can't wait to see you. But these sound like they're a little more pornographic.
4: They are sex.
3: Really.
4: Yeah, sex related.
3: Can you give me an example of one you've done recently, Josh?
4: Let me look through my history here.
1: Why don't we start now? We'll take suggestions.
4: Do you take Venmo?
3: You're the most reasonable in the room.
1: What the ultimate text message would be, and you send it to your wife and see what happens.
3: I'm not going to do
1: we'll
3: that.
1: We'll come up with one. Come on.
2: She'll know it's part of a bit.
3: No.
1: Do you want me to come home and put your panties away? Stuff like that.
2: Oh, that's a good one.
3: See, no, right away, that's a problem.
2: Oh, she hates the word panties.
1: Oh, it is.
3: Yes, that word is not spoken.
1: She doesn't, like panties?
4: Does she go undies?
1: Drawers? Knickers?
4: The wife, Julie Bowen in Modern Family, hates the word panties. And Ty Burrell goes, oh, I'm so sorry. You're under panties.
3: That's a great joke.
1: He's pretty good.
3: Do you call your under things? Do you have a word that you like to use, Christy?
2: It's my underwear.
3: Okay.
2: Yeah.
3: Do you like the word panties?
2: Bother me.
3: Okay.
2: I don't.
4: But yeah, there
2: it.
4: Are women who that is.
2: Yeah, I don't.
4: No,
2: understand.
4: No.
2: I mean,
1: what about moist? You like moist?
2: I don't like that word.
1: Yeah. No. Yeah.
4: What about moist panties?
1: What about, hey, I'll come over and make your panties moist?
4: Yeah.
2: Oh, see, now that'd be sexting.
1: Would they be up for that, or would that be
3: so?
1: Be
3: maybe
1: bad,
3: you could do it like in a riddle form.
1: No, so this is what I'm trying to get at.
3: What's moist and sticks to the bedroom wall?
1: Right.
3: Your panties after I walk in,
1: exactly.
3: Presenting myself with a.
1: This is the kind of stuff we
3: long?
1: Need.
3: Is that too long? I need
1: there you
3: help.
1: Go.
3: I need
4: it's
3: coaching.
4: Cumbersome, yeah.
3: Okay, you want it to be more elegant, more...
1: No, right. No. You're perfect. How about, honey, I'm going to come home tonight after a...

0: hard day being on the radio. I'm going to present myself to you. Would you like to have a little bit of intercourse?
1: Now that would be sexting
2: then
1: for you.
2: Send, and then another and then a post text. This is my attempt to moisten those panties.
3: That's the right. Above message was dictated and not proofread.
0: Yeah. I love it. I love everything about it.
3: So the other stats, what are they now?
1: Over 20% said they had a regular sexting buddy while dating someone else. Now, was that cheating?
2: Well, it depends on the couple.
0: You know what?
2: Dating can just mean...
0: I don't think so.
2: Dating doesn't have to be exclusive, but for some it does. So,
1: but if you're dating exclusively, but you're sexting somebody else.
2: I don't know what that if that's healthy.
0: Absolutely, I think it's cheating.
3: Yeah, me too. Yeah.
1: More than 80% believe that sexting someone else while in a relationship does count as cheating.
2: Yeah,
1: you guys are right on target.
0: How many times, or all does it take just once to self-serve if you're in a relationship? You self-serve. Is that cheating?
2: I do not believe so. No, I don't.
1: What?
2: I don't. Christy, you may have. Yeah.
0: I thought you said that. You thought that was cheating.
2: If a woman is, if a couple's together for 5 years, but he still masturbates.
1: That's fine. That's healthy.
2: Oh, okay.
0: That's not what you said.
3: While sexting?
1: I've never said you can't masturbate.
0: I'm pretty sure as I remember.
2: I think it was
1: that and the hard boiled eggs. I'm out of here.
2: I think it was sex dolls that you said was cheating.
1: Sex dolls is cheating.
2: Yes. I don't think sex dolls is cheating.
0: How is that?
3: Wait a minute.
0: It's a toy.
2: You're right.
1: It's still a very, very elaborate
2: vibrator.
3: Wait a minute. I'm confused here. So you think it'd be okay if you had a sex doll?
2: It's not for me. It's not my thing. But I think, I don't think it's cheating. It's not a person.
0: Really?
1: I don't know about that.
0: But it's just, it's expanded masturbation. That's all it is.
2: Now, Christy,
3: you don't think it's mental illness?
2: No.
0: To have a sex doll?
3: Yes.
2: No,
3: you're insane.
0: Do you really think it's
2: way more open-minded. Even though I know that's not for me, I'm open-minded.
3: No, if I walked into a guy's house and there was a very elaborate sex doll sitting at the dining room table, I'd go, hey, how does it feel to be insane?
2: You would?
3: Yes.
2: Okay, well, we can have dinner tomorrow night. I have to cancel tonight's plans.
0: Yeah, you have to pick up extra cleaning.
3: This is your date.
2: I'm not talking that kind.
1: Are you just talking about the blow-up kind?
2: Even if it's... More than blow up, but it's not a, you can't have a mental or emotional relationship with it. It doesn't communicate.
1: It's not that $15,000 girl that looks like your old girlfriend kind of doll.
2: Now, is that cheating?
3: Well, I mean, aren't people having relationships with the AI on their phone?
2: Right. I'm not
3: talking back and forth with it.
2: I could see where that could be. Hey, you are having an emotional relationship with that thing.
3: That's supposedly taking over.
2: Right.
0: I saw an article yesterday that mentors are starting to just, people are using AI as a mentor.
2: I'm not against that.
0: Yeah. So actual human being, they're going
2: What's
0: by
2: the difference
0: the
2: between reading a bunch of self-help books or using AI that has all the self-help books in
0: exactly.
2: it?
0: Exactly. And I would imagine it could really help in some situations.
2: Yeah.
3: Right? I imagine it often gives very poor advice.
2: That's the danger, isn't it?
1: Yeah.
0: But it would be exactly like having a sex doll.
1: 40% of those polled have sent an intimate text to a platonic friend at least once.
2: I'm sorry.
3: Intimate text, now are we now talking about photographs?
1: No. Intimate text is not a picture.
3: Platonic friend, I mean, that would be...
2: I've done this. But
1: but in a flirty, fun kind of way,
2: yes,
1: right?
2: Yeah,
1: yeah, yeah.
3: What have you done?
2: Oh, if it's one of my best female friends and we don't have any sort of sexual relationship or attraction, and let's say we were going to get together to go bowling, and it would be like, "Hey, I'll see you at the lanes. I can't wait to be in the gutter with you." Yeah, you know what I mean?
1: That kind of thing.
2: Being silly,
3: Or you could be like, "Please don't." Splay your legs over that little fan again.
2: It really works me up.
3: Marilyn Monroe style.
0: Well, they would send back, "Who's Marilyn Monroe?"
3: I'd say it's one of the most famous scenes in the history of Western cinema. I think we can all say that was a fair joke.
1: 1 in 4 have sexted someone just to keep them interested despite not wanting to. 1 in 5 admitted sexting at work. And 15% have sexted multiple people at the same time.

0: same time.
1: When we come back,
2: all right,
1: I'm going to go and get a sexting message from the computer and see how it goes.
3: Okay.
1: Now, I'll do it for you, Josh. What kind of lady would you be interested in?
3: Let's just put in, let's put in witchy goth, and let's just see what happens.
2: There you go.
1: Okay, it's coming up.
3: Yeah.
1: When we return to the O'Reilly Auto Parts studios, this is the Bob and Tom Show.
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5: From Fort Wayne and Adams News, good morning. I'm Joey Martin. It's Wednesday, June 24th. Here's what's happening. Governor Braun says that two state parks in northern Indiana are going to get a little bit bigger, saying yesterday that Salamone River and Francis Slocum State Forest will now be part of the park system. The governor also making a bit of news yesterday, saying that it, quote, looks good for a Chicago Bears move to Indiana. Here at home, we have had some great weather, but forecasters say the heat is on the way, and the city is now accepting applications for its HVAC program, which offers qualified residents 0% interest loans on a new heating and AC system. And there is another free bicycle safety training for school-aged kids today. 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A quick check on area roadways. No major crashes at the moment, but your typical slowdowns, especially due to construction, those are going to be there. 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
5: 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From the National Weather Service, it is a very nice morning and a decent day ahead for the most part. Sunshine, close to 80 for the high. Clouds start to move back in this evening and showers possible overnight and early tomorrow. Before a partly cloudy day, high tomorrow of 80 with isolated showers. A little cooler, 74 on Friday, and then the heat returns.
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2: I think she's pissed.
1: In the O'Reilly Auto Parts studios.
3: I'll talk to you later. Not me that's pissed.
1: Christy Lee.
2: Now what? Get in line. Get in line.
1: Josh Hi. Arnold's here.
4: Everybody's pissed at me.
1: Here's a check. Go away. There's Ace Cosby.
3: That's one of my favorite songs of yours.
1: Pat Godwin, Under the Weather. He has somewhat of a cold.
3: Aw.
1: Yes. I know. I understand he has his feet up. They're being rubbed.
3: You going to take him some chicken soup?
1: As we speak.
4: If he needs some.
3: Okay.
1: Did you find it more liberating, freeing this morning? You didn't have to pick him up for work?
4: He and I do have very different morning behaviors.
1: Yes.
4: So
1: one of us thought that, actually. We were talking about you two getting along that early in the morning, yeah.
2: Well, Pat likes to get here really early, about...
4: Yeah, which is... I'm surprised.
2: 4:15. You like to get here just before 6.
4: I'm surprised he's not having you pick him up.
2: And you don't like to speak.
4: Yeah, and that's all he wants to do.
1: Right.
4: And when he's not speaking because he senses that I don't want to speak, he's whistling. Now, I'm not saying he's wrong. He and I are just different.
1: Right.
2: Now, are you that way in a relationship when you get up in the morning, do not want to talk?
4: I don't want anybody else in the house awake. I want an hour or so. This is just, I've always been this way as a kid. I was this way. I need some introspection in the morning.
1: There isn't anything like being alone and early in the morning like that when you get up. You and I were talking about that.
4: I love it.
1: That's the best part of the day.
2: I'll be here by myself for quite a while in the morning. Yeah. I like it very much. But,
5: you talk to your cat at all?
4: I do talk to the cats briefly.
1: You tell them how it's going to be?
4: In the mornings. But if they're particularly meowy in the morning, I guys.
3: So they get up with you? My dogs look at me like I am not moving.
4: Yeah, they get up with me, and then we go downstairs for crunchers.
3: Okay.
4: And those are their little treats.
2: It's not an exercise.
4: No, I don't do crunchers with the cats.
1: Are they
2: Thank
1: come
2: you,
1: in a
2: Ace.
1: Little...
2: I thought that deserved a hearty laugh.
1: Milk carton, whatever? Crunchers? What are those?
4: Crunchers are a potato chip, but I just call their treats. Their treats, crunchers.
3: Cruncher.
4: Yeah.
3: Hmm.
2: Well, now, before we took a little break there, we were discussing sexting.
3: Mm-hmm.
2: And then you had a computer AI program.
1: Yeah, I put it into Google and I said, write a 2-sentence sext for me. And it spit out a lovely one.
3: Yeah. Okay,
2: can we hear it again?
1: About how it asked the recipient, I'm thinking about you all day and I'm going to, I can't wait till I'm counting the hours until I get home and I can do things to you. Stuff like that.
2: You erased it?
1: Build another one. Well, I got stuff going on over here, Tom. It's a whirling...
2: Now, Josh, I asked Josh if I could write one for him, but instead of writing it myself, I did an AI search here, whatever you want to call it. Write a sexting message from a man named Josh to a potential lady who was interested in witches and goth women.
4: Who's interested in witches and goth women? To a witchy goth woman.

0: woman.
1: See, one of the things you have to do is you have to make sense when you enter in the parameters. Which says, I wrote a two-sentence sex is what I put in, and it says, I can't get the image of you out of my mind today. I'm counting down the hours until I can finally get my hands on you tonight. There's my sex.
2: Yeah, here this one says, hey, I'm Josh. Quick question. If we go on a date and a murder of crows follows us home, is that a good sign or are we already engaged?
3: That's terrible.
0: That's terrible. That's not sexy at all.
1: What did you put in there to mess that up so badly?
2: Okay, here's another one from Josh. I bought a black candle, listened to The Cure, and stared dramatically out a rainy window for 10 minutes.
3: Okay, that's hack. I mean, that's AI is taking all these tropes and not helping me. She's going to smell narc in a second.
1: That doesn't sound like it's clever enough to be an AI thing.
2: This is what AI generated. It said, most guys send flowers. I was thinking of sending a raven.
3: Okay.
2: Well, this is why I'm saying.
0: All right, here we go. Let me do it. Okay. You look like the kind of woman who'd steal my soul, keep it in a velvet box, and make me thank you for it. That dark, mysterious energy of yours is ridiculously distracting. If I saw you across a candlelit room tonight, I'd spend the whole evening wondering what kind of trouble we'd get into together.
3: That's way better.
2: What did you put in for the...
0: I put in, write a sext for a man to a goth woman.
1: Yeah, there you go.
0: That's all I put. And that's what I got.
3: That's just different programs for you. Huh?
0: Here's a bolder one. There's something about you that's dangerous in the best way. The black lace, the attitude, and the way you look like you already know everyone's secrets. I'd happily lose track of time with you somewhere between midnight and sunrise.
2: This one says, hi, I'm Josh. My hobby is buying Halloween decorations in August. I don't think that's going to work. So have we finished our sexting survey?
0: Yes, we have.
2: So
3: interesting.
2: So what is the difference between sexting and sending a photograph?
0: You just said it. Yeah, one's a photograph and one's sexting.
2: Does one typically combine a photograph with an explanation, or is it usually just kind of a...
3: These are my boobs. You think that's...
1: You just blam. You just send it to hit send. You take a picture and send, right?
0: Don't you think it's self-explanatory?
3: Yes.
1: See, here's the problem with
3: As you can see, I have removed my brassiere, and my breasts are exposed for your pleasure.
0: How do you have kids?
1: How do you...
0: Man.
3: All these women have to have been asleep.
0: They
1: had to. Or like there was a syringe full of his semen or something.
2: A Syringe of Semen's a great band. I think they opened up for the Strokes at Bonnaroo.
1: You know, I can remember you having somewhat of a game.
0: Yeah, I do too.
1: What happened to you?
2: The sexting thing is just not in my sphere of tricks, if you will.
3: Well, it did come after your heyday having games. So.
2: Now, have you done it on a regular basis?
3: I've sexted for the last 20 plus years, I'd say, yeah.
2: Do you have any greatest hits? Do you ever save them?
3: No, I don't.
1: Save an especially good one?
3: No, I'm very of the moment.
2: Yeah, okay. That's the way to go.
3: Yeah.
0: Maybe you could relate to this better. Did you ever leave any sexy voicemails, like on an answering machine back in the day?
2: Oh, that's a good question.
4: Oh, hey, baby.
0: Yeah, hey, baby, thinking of you.
4: It's Tom.
0: Yeah.
4: Boy, you know, on the radio.
3: That was a whole other art form, wasn't it?
0: Yes.
3: Leaving the sexy voicemail.
2: And then there was the fake beep thing. You know, you could hit the button on a regular telephone. You could hit the deet and block out words.
0: That's fun. I know what you're saying.
3: Yeah.
2: Like you can't do that anymore.
0: Okay.
3: Yeah.
0: No, you just say them.
2: That's just not as sexy.
0: Okay. You don't like to talk dirty?
3: Yeah, now it's acronyms, I guess, huh?
0: I guess.
3: Hey, I'm horny AF, DTF.
1: Yeah.
0: That's sexy.
2: What is it?
1: S-U-C-K. Yeah.
3: You need an enigma machine just to have just a sext.
1: Need this translated. What the hell?
2: These are the O'Reilly Auto Parts Studios. 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
1: Hey, welcome back to the Bob and Tom Show. We are in the O'Reilly Auto Parts Studios. It's Christy Lee at the news desk.
2: Oh, hi.
1: Hey, there's Josh Arnold.
3: Hi there.
1: Ace Cosby's here.
4: Howdy.
1: I'm Chick McGee, and Tom, I believe we have a special guest, do we not?
5: Trying to get hooked up.
1: There he is.
5: Oh, that is a handsome man. Look at those white teeth.
1: Hi, Ryan.
6: Oh, hey, guys.
2: Hi, Ryan.
5: It's comedian Ryan Hamilton, and funny enough, years and years and years ago, I said to Ryan, you look kind of like a goyish Jerry Seinfeld. And then I was in New York City one day. I'm walking by, I think it was Radio City Music Hall, and Jerry Seinfeld, opening act, Ryan Hamilton.
1: Oh,
6: that's right.

0: You called it. You called it, Tom.
1: Yeah, and I unfortunately couldn't go that night, and I was leaving town the next day, but that was really cool. I know you work with Jerry Seinfeld a lot now. Am I getting this right?
0: Yeah, we've been on the road. I've been on the road with him for, I don't know, 7 or 8 years here and there. You know, he's got a bunch of guys he kind of rotates through. And when I'm pretty lucky, I get to go out once in a while. So it's really fun. Yeah.
1: Okay. Now, you've got some cool stuff going on Netflix. Can you tell me what's happening?
0: Well, we just had a special that dropped yesterday. It's called This Just Hit Me. It's my second Netflix special. A lot of it's about this accident I got hit by a bus. I don't know if you guys were aware.
2: Yeah. I did not know that.
3: I remember hearing it. Yeah.
0: Wow. Yeah. So, it's a lot about health and that kind of world, but, yeah, I'm very excited. We finally got, the second one out there.
1: Now, do you mind if I ask about the bus accident? was it, in New York?
0: It was in L.A. I live in New York. It was in L.A. I'm from Idaho, if you remember. And it just seems like the kind of accident that they warn you against when you leave Idaho.
1: But are you okay?
0: I'm okay. I got hit by a shuttle bus at the crosswalk with the light. This arm was broken. I got a titanium plate here and 10 broken ribs.
1: Whoa.
0: And a punctured lung at the time. Mm-hmm. Yeah. So, but I'm doing okay. I had a good recovery. And, but when you get hit by a bus as a comedian, you kind of can't not talk about that. So yeah.
1: Now, so it's your left arm. Can you raise it all the way above your head like that?
0: Yeah. I got good mobility. I'm doing
1: good for you. So my right arm, I can only get it up that high. I've got a big chunk of titanium in my arm too. So, but it was not a bus. It was just gravity, asphalt, a golf cart, and a motorcycle. It's a long story. Our guest is Ryan Hamilton, great comedian. And I remember when you were first going out and you'd stop by here occasionally. Mm-hmm. You mentioned you're from Idaho, as I recall, of the Mormon faith, Mormon background.
0: I grew up Mormon in that world. Yeah.
1: Now, are you still a single guy?
0: I'm a single person. Yes. But I did the Tonight Show last night and my opening line was, I'm single. I've never been married. I have no children. This is it. And it's pretty good. And then there's a moment at night when I say out loud to no one, well, I guess I'm going to turn in.
1: With your Mormon background, does that make, how do I word this delicately?
3: Uh-oh.
1: Are most of your Mormon friends from back in the day, are they more likely to be married and have families than those of another faith?
0: Yeah.
1: It seems to me that more family type oriented.
0: Yeah, it's family's a very important part of the religion and I really appreciate that. And a lot of my friends I grew up with and that I'm still part of that world. Yeah. It's it's just me. I got a family of one over here, but I'm doing well.
1: But does that bother your family that you're not?
0: Oh no, my family's great. You know, they're very we have all sorts of diversity in my family in terms of thinking and beliefs, and there's no pressure in my family. I'm very lucky that way that we all are just kind of in the same world in terms of letting each other do what we're
1: doing. Do you get back to Idaho much?
0: Yeah, I do. I go back quite a lot. I'm hoping to get back possibly for the 4th of July holiday. It's my favorite time to be there. We have a big parade every year in the little town I grew up in every year. It's we have one street in my town, and it's big enough for a parade. We have 500 people in the parade and 500 people watching the parade in a town of 1,000 people. We have exactly enough people to have a parade. If someone stays home, they kind of ruin the parade a little bit.
1: We're speaking with the comedian Ryan Hamilton. Ryan has long been a favorite of ours. We just haven't seen you in person in a long time. What else is going on in your life? You're fit. You still you do really resemble a slightly younger Jerry Seinfeld.
0: I get that a lot. I don't know. People, they want to, I see these comments.

0: That's once in a while. People just, for whatever reason, they want to identify my look. They go, mix between Jerry Seinfeld and somebody, or I've been getting Sam Altman lately is a new one. A white Chris Rock. I got that every once in a great while.
1: That's interesting.
0: I don't know why this
1: No.
0: is what people want to do with me, but they want to do that. But what else is going on? This is it. My life has been getting this special out right now, and I've been so wrapped up in that. It's been it. I'm looking forward to getting a little time this summer to create new material. Now I'm in the fun part of I'm working on new stuff. And by the way, the Tonight Show set from last night is all new from the special. So the special came out, and there's another new set on the Tonight Show that's all different. So.
2: Cool. Oh, so we can check that out then. It'll be floating around the internet. Ryan Hamilton is our guest. We're going to let you go. I just a couple real quick questions before you go. You live in New York City now.
0: Yes.
2: Do you drive?
0: I don't. I had a car. I got a car during COVID. I was in Idaho for COVID, and I drove my car back to Idaho, or back to New York, and I kept it here, but I sold it. I wasn't using it enough. I'd have to take a subway to pick up my car.
1: That is such a New York sentence.
3: Right?
1: Yeah.
2: Did you ever get to drive with Jerry in one of his Porsches?
0: Yeah, I mean, we drive, every once in a while. It's interesting. We became friends, and I was just moving into this new apartment, and I moved into this place, and we were friends. And then I learned that I lived across the street from him, and I was really nervous to tell him because we just started becoming friends, and then I had to go, "Hey, buddy, guess who's your best friend?" I live across the
4: Hey,
0: street.
4: Ryan, have you ever? I heard Larry Miller talking about how when he works with Jerry, sometimes Jerry will rent out a movie theater earlier in the day, and then they go and watch a movie just them and get popcorn and soda. Have you done that with him?
0: We do it every weekend. We're on the road. He has a routine, and it's really great. Yeah, it's we have breakfast at the set time, and then from breakfast we go see a movie that's set up. And then we go, people, I tell the schedule to comedians and they go, "This is a dream," because you don't have to worry about anything. You know exactly what you're going to do. It really makes the whole experience of the road fun, and it kind of releases your mind to get ready for the show. You're not making any decisions. So it's really great. Then we go to
1: Awesome.
0: lunch. Then
1: Wow.
0: we go for a half hour walk after lunch. Yeah, really great.
2: Yeah, well, there's a reason Jerry is so good. I know he's disciplined and he sits down with a pad of paper and no distractions and writes all the time.
0: That's
2: Ryan,
0: right.
2: it's such a pleasure to see you again. I will give your special a double thumbs up just based on how much I know about
1: Yes.
2: how great you are in the past. It's called This Just Hit Me. It's on Netflix. We'll tell our audience what to do so they don't have to think.
1: And don't be a stranger, Ryan. Come by the next time.
2: Yeah,
0: I would love to. Yeah, I
2: check
0: need to
2: this
0: get
2: out.
0: back. I need to get back in.
2: Yeah,
0: It's
2: you're going
0: been
2: to be coming through. You're going to be here in October.
1: Yep.
0: Yes, that would be
2: So
0: great. Let's do it.
2: We'll make sure that we rent a movie theater for you. So you're comfortable and get to get,
1: big time, Ryan.
2: Yeah,
1: it's
2: so, you know,
3: make you up in a Porsche.
2: The limo has to be a Porsche, as Christy said. Jeez, this guy is demanding. My God. I promised I had no more questions. I do have one more. Do you do any acting?
0: Not a ton. I mean, I used to go out for auditions just when they would come up. I like it. I'm open to it. If anyone's really wanting to,
2: If they wanted to the Jerry Seinfeld story.
1: No, you should go in and read for like a super bad guy and see what they'll say.
2: Oh God, you'd be a great
3: Mr.
2: bad guy.
3: Happy.
2: Yeah,
0: I get that a lot, actually. Yeah.
2: The happy hitman.
3: Yeah.
2: He couldn't be guilty.
0: We put out a little trailer for this that was really interesting, and it actually required some acting. The trailer is really interesting. I tell the story of what happened before the accident, which is not in the material. So we put out this little 2-minute trailer you can find on YouTube. You go to my website, it's linked there. And I'd actually required a little bit of acting. So it's like a scripted kind of thing that we used as the trailer. So that's the first thing I've done in a while. But if you're interested in checking that out, it was kind of a
1: Very
0: we
1: cool.
0: shot it
2: All right.
0: very cinematically.
5: Line?
2: Shut up, Tom, is your line.
5: Oh, I'm sorry.
2: Hey, Ryan, we'll see you. Thank you so much.
0: Thank you, guys. Such a pleasure to see you.

0: I'll check it out this weekend. I can't wait to watch it.
1: Thanks, Ryan.
2: Thank you.
1: Congrats.
2: Yes, thank
1: you.
0: It's called This Just Hit Me.
3: He sounds like Jerry Seinfeld.
0: Yeah, he's...
4: He is Ryan Hamilton on Instagram with an E there.
0: Just he's like, such a nice guy.
4: Wonderful.
0: And really funny, as you can hear. Where are we now? I've lost my place.
4: Well, I'm going to tell you about Simply Safe.
0: Oh, okay.
4: That's right. Peace of mind here in the Bob and Tom studio. 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
0: Everybody sing. It's more than half. That's 60%. It's more than half.
4: That's 60%.
0: See, yeah. I started a new thing.
4: It's more than half.
0: Thank you, Simply Safe. I suppose I bet Ryan Ryan doesn't probably like it. If someone says to him, hey, you trying to throw him under the bus?
1: Yeah, phrase means a whole new meaning for
0: him. Yeah, I've been there. Uh-huh. I've been under the bus. We're going to come right back with some important things in the world of history. Oh, you're going to love this. These are the O'Reilly Auto Parts Studios. 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
2: Hi.
1: There's Josh Arnold.
3: Hi there.
1: There's Ace Cosby.
4: Hey, Chick.
1: Hey, man. I'm Chick McGee. Hello. Tom, a wonderful visit with our buddy Ryan Hamilton.
3: Yeah, Ryan's a great comedian.
1: Well worth your time. Check it out on Netflix. Very funny.
3: It's called This Just Hit Me, it's called, on Netflix. Me. And it's been, as they say, dropped.
1: I prefer to say it's hit by a bus.
3: It's been released. Yeah, it's about his experiences after being hit by a bus.
2: What are your odds you're going to get hit by a bus?
5: I remember reading about it a couple of years ago and going, Ryan Hamilton, of all the comedians, where the universe could, hey, why don't we hit that guy with a bus? Maybe
1: right.
5: It'll.
3: Yeah, I can. Both Chick and I. Well, you can give Chick and I 5 minutes. We can each give you 10 names we'd like dead.
1: Well, I think still number one would be let's hit Carlos Mencia with a bus. How about that? Anyway, I'm just kidding, of course.
3: Let's see now. I believe the IRS is hitting
2: you. Yeah, he's getting hit with something.
3: Okay, it's time now for Today in History.
6: I'm old history man.
5: Oh, it's good to see you.
6: And now here's my assistant.
3: I don't even remember this one.
6: Tom?
3: Anybody remember this in 1497?
1: Something about Christopher Columbus, right?
3: No. John Cabot. Anybody getting warmer here?
1: Yes. Founding a settlement somewhere, right?
3: You're getting close. John Cabot claims Eastern Canada for England.
1: Oh.
3: Believing he has found Asia.
2: Ah.
3: So I guess he landed in Chinatown. I don't know how he got that wrong. It's amazing how...
1: I'd like to think
2: he thought the world was smaller.
1: He said, I missed it by that much.
3: let's see now. Oh, I didn't know this either. God, I really should read a couple books. 1853, President Franklin Pierce signed the Gadsden Purchase.
1: I used to know what this is. Something about gas and oil or something, is that right?
3: Well, he bought the land that would become Arizona and New Mexico.
1: No, that's not it.
3: Purchased it from Mexico. So then does Mexico have to become old Mexico? I don't know how this works.
5: Do you know what the Gadsden flag is?
2: No.
5: Oh, don't tread on me. The snake.
1: Oh, no kidding.
5: Yeah.
1: Oh, I was going to say it was something.
3: You got to hand it to him. At least he didn't name it after himself.
5: Yeah.
3: It's not the Franklin Pierce Purchase.
1: Remember when there was a dance, the Gadsden Dance?
3: What?
1: I can't. I was lying, and I kind of lost the thread. Never mind.
3: I guess what he paid for it in 1853? We paid Mexico.
1: Well, wait a minute now.
2: Arizona and New Mexico?
1: How much did we pay for Alaska? Wasn't that like $7 million or something?
5: It was way low. It was Seward's Folly, wasn't it?
1: Yeah. I'm going to say $11 million.
3: You're damn close. $10
2: million. Whoa.
3: Well, you got a discount because of all the heat and the snakes.
5: Yeah.
3: Wait a minute. There's snakes? No.
5: And scorpions.
1: Scorpion. Nobody said anything about scorpion.
5: Yeah, I'd say it was worth it.
3: Okay.
5: Yeah.
3: 1901. 19-year-old Pablo Picasso had his first showing in Paris.
5: Isn't that... When I was a kid, I would think about Picasso, and it was like, oh, that must have been 400 years ago.
1: And you think of those names, and it's like, they didn't really exist. I'm
5: right.
1: Sure, yeah. He loved owls.
2: Yes.
1: He always had a pet owl.
3: Cool. This is when he was 19 in
1: 1901. He could never remember the name.
5: He was a ladies man, wasn't he?
2: Yeah, he loved the ladies.
3: But this was before Cuberty.
1: Who?
5: That is
1: Hubert.
3: You see, he was still drawing.
2: Uh-huh.
3: He was still drawing recognizable stuff. Yeah, then.
1: He liked it when the girls called him Dada. No,
5: He would go to. He would honestly go to restaurants and hey, here's your bill, and then he would just draw on a napkin and go, there you go.
1: There you go. Yeah.
3: Try that now.
1: Why wouldn't?
3: Good luck.
5: You know what though? Let's say Gary Larson, I was a server, and Gary Larson, I said, here's your bill, and he just drew me a cow, a classic Far Side cow. I'd go, I'll take care of it. Yeah, you're good.
1: Why wouldn't I?
3: What if you were a conceptual artist?
5: All crumble right. up the napkin, throw it at you?
3: Yeah, or take a banana, staple it to your head. Okay.
1: Why couldn't I grab the guy's phone and record something for him, for my

0: I bet you could, dude.
1: Hi. This is Chick. This is a great dinner.
0: Yeah.
1: Thanks.
2: Oh, you've reached so-and-so. This is Chick McGee speaking. Yeah, that'd be worth it.
1: No tip. Well, of course, you're used to me. You're used to the wonderfulness of me.
2: Yeah, yeah. Okay. Good wonderfulness. Shut up for a little.
1: Sorry.
2: 1964. This is for you, Christy.
1: So yes. Help me.
2: The FTC, Federal Trade Commission,
3: yes.
2: Ruled that what had to appear on what?
3: What? What had to appear on what?
2: It's a fair question.
1: What year was it?
3: 64.
2: The FTC asked that something appeared on something very common.
3: A warning for smoking?
2: Yes. Very good.
1: That time works out. Yeah.
2: Yeah. Mm-hmm. Because that was in 64, back in it was like 58 when they had a thing, warning cigarettes make you look very cool.
3: Yeah.
2: Mm-hmm. Yeah, yeah, okay.
3: And then they became obsolete on TV, what year? Do we know?
2: Oh, they stopped allowing the advertising?
1: 70, 80? Something around there.
3: I want to say 80.
1: Was it that late?
3: I don't know.
2: And then they pretty much took out the magazine business when they stopped allowing that. Is it in Canada where they put the pictures of like diseased lungs?
1: Yeah. Awful things.
3: The final tobacco ad ever broadcast was for Virginia Slims. It ran at 11:50 p.m. January 1st, 1971, during The Tonight Show with Johnny Carson.
1: Wow.
3: Man.
2: Do they, in Canada?
4: This doesn't mean that I have to stop smoking.
2: Do they have to put like pictures on liquor bottles of, I don't know.
0: Kidneys.
2: Fatty liver tissue or something.
0: I don't think so.
2: Okay. 1992, John Gotti began a life sentence in prison. Is he the last famous criminal? You got your John Dillinger and...
3: You mean last, like, big famous, mobster kind of guy?
2: Or, yeah, excuse me, yeah, mobster, not just bad person.
0: Whitey Bulger later? I don't know.
2: Yeah. Well, let's get to some birthdays. Roy O. Disney.
1: Oh, boy. You think that was tough growing up?
0: Yeah.
1: Well, your brother pretty much owns the world now, Roy.
0: What are you up to?
1: You still over there at the insurance company?
2: Didn't he run it there for a while? This is for you, Chick McGee. Charles Hollis Taylor, born in 1901.
0: Man, that name sounds familiar.
3: Is that the Chuck Taylors?
2: Chuck Taylor.
1: Oh, okay. Ah. Yeah.
2: But this is the best part of this. The first team he played for, famous, of course, for the shoes.
3: Right.
2: The first team he played for, the Columbus Commercials.
1: In Columbus, Ohio?
2: Yeah, the Columbus Commercials.
1: Hmm. This is not a joke. We've been talking about my 50th high school reunion.
3: Yep.
1: The principal of London High School when I went there, Mr. Charles Taylor.
3: Really?
1: Ah. Absolutely.
0: Chucky.
3: Is it the same guy?
1: Yes, it was the same guy.
0: How about that?
1: But he always wore Nikes. Isn't that interesting?
0: You know, they say, yeah.
2: I'm assuming the Columbus Commercials were Columbus, Ohio, but it doesn't clarify that here. Happy birthday, Peter Weller. You know who that is, Christy?
1: Do we know who that is? Of course.
3: I don't know who that is.
0: You know what? You said recently that you had never seen this movie and he was the lead.
3: What?
0: Robert.
3: What?
0: Robert.
3: RoboCop. Oh, yeah, I haven't seen the movie, so I wouldn't know Peter Weller.
1: Buckaroo Banzai.
3: No, I missed that one, too.
2: There's a note here. It says, for filming RoboCop, the legs were so hard to get on in most of the scenes, he was actually not wearing pants.
0: Oh, okay, yeah.
2: And they would shoot him from...
0: Real quick, Peter Weller is in a movie that Chick and I adore. It's an underseen gem called Of Unknown Origin.
1: Yes.
0: Where it's Peter Weller versus a rat.
1: And it's wonderful.
0: It's if Mouse Hunt were a serious
1: real serious.
2: Yeah. Happy birthday, Minka Kelly.
3: Minka Kelly, yeah. Mm-hmm.
1: Minka.
3: Minka.
1: Is that your Minky?
2: Wow. Her name's in the wrong order. Shouldn't it be Kelly Minka? Okay, sorry. Is it pronounced Solange Knowles?
1: Solange, Beyonce's sister.
3: Sister, yeah.
1: Yeah.
2: Solange?
1: Solange?
3: Solange.
1: Solange?
0: I thought it was
1: I call her Solly. That's me, though. We're close.
2: Solange sounds really elegant.
3: It's like a French word, I believe.
1: It means barbershop.
2: Or like a really cool piece of furniture. I'll be in the chaise, or I'll be on the Solange.
1: I don't do this very often, but Solange, French for barbershop. That's pretty.
0: It is good.

0: Come on.
1: Solange means solemn or religious in French.
2: Ah, okay. Hmm. And happy birthday. Boy, did he get a nice gift yesterday. 1987, Lionel Messi.
0: Oh, yeah.
1: Yeah.
0: He's still out there.
1: 39
0: scoring,
1: today.
0: Scoring goals, baby.
3: Breaking records like crazy.
0: They could they very well win the World Cup.
2: His wife's name is Missy.
0: Missy Messi.
2: Missy Messi.
3: Yes. Miss Missy Messi.
0: And the kids.
2: Well,
0: Marty.
2: She was. Now she's Mrs. Messi.
0: Marty's.
2: Well, she's Mrs. Missy Messi.
0: Missy Messi. And the kids, Maddie and Marky.
2: None of it's true. We'll try to brush ourselves off. Get back to reality.
0: See, you can't care. You can't go back and correct. You got to keep going.
2: Okay, sorry. These remain the O'Reilly Auto Parts studios, and we're so glad that you're with us. 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

0: 96.3 XKE, Fort Wayne's Classic Rock. What a great album. Madman Across the Water there with Sir Elton. And on the way, we do have Rush. We've got Pink Floyd. Speaking of which, Sir Elton, thinking about Sir Rod Stewart. If you missed it over the past week here, he felt faint on stage and had to have oxygen administered, and he recovered well. But Rod Stewart there might want to get that checked out. Coming up, I've got tickets. We're going to do it 10:50, as we do each weekday at 10:50. These tickets are for the just-announced Rival Sons concert at the club.
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0: 96.3 XKE, Fort Wayne's classic rock, Tom Petty and the Heartbreakers on the way. We do have some Guns N' Roses for you in a rock block and a couple. And also yesterday we announced Rival Sons are coming to the Clyde Theater. Sunday, November 29th, it's the Domestic Bliss Tour along with the Bluestones and the Velveteers. And listen to win your tickets. I've got them all week long at this time. And in fact, I'm going to give away a pair right after this.
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0: 96.3 XKE, Fort Wayne's Classic Rock with Stevie Ray. On the way, we do have Collective Soul and Blue Oyster Cult and a rock block for you here in just a couple. And also, another great day today, sunny. High of 78. Currently, we're at 72. And after 19 years, the final Rock the Plaza is taking place Saturday, July 18th at the Allen County Public Library downtown. Now, this will be an extra long show starting at 4 o'clock with Phil's Family Lizard and Friends. Also, Poppin' Fresh, then Alicia Pyle and the Locals, URB, and wrapping it up on the final night of Rock the Plaza, as it should be, Pink Droid. You can grab an adult beverage and some great food from Charlie's Place. Rock the Plaza, brought to you by the Allen County Public Library Foundation and 96.3 XKE, Fort Wayne's Classic Rock. Be there!
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I rocked Fort Wayne in 1982 to 1986. Happy

0: 96.3 XKE, Fort Wayne's classic rock, the punk priestess there. Joan Jett with Bad Reputation. 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
2: And Pat, the person in charge there at Baker Street Center. So if you have any suggestions, she's the one to talk to. She books the bands there at Baker Street Center. They got some great shows coming up this fall for you. Right now, let's celebrate our birthday boy. He's a tall one, 6'6". And former member of John Mayall's Blues Breakers, happy birthday, turning 78, Mick Fleetwood.

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0: 96.3 XKE, Fort Wayne's classic rock, Jimmy. On the way, Aerosmith and Tom Petty. And we've also got your in-concert dessert with Billy Idol on the way here in just a little bit. 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
4: I'm going to do a little song that I wrote all on my own in 15 minutes. And it's all about my little sister. It's called White Wedding.

0: 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These are the voyages of the starship Enterprise. 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
1: And welcome to Rock News. William Shatner in Rock News. You know, he's put together a heavy metal album at the age of 95. Not only that, he's used some of the heavier drummers in the world of rock and roll, including Dave Lombardo from Slayer and the Misfits, Chris Adler from Megadeth, Vinny Appice from Black Sabbath, and Carmine Appice from Vanilla Fudge and Cactus, Kenny Aronoff even, who's worked with, among many, Stevie Vai. And we will await, possibly, a performance. William has said he wants

0: to somehow incorporate a multimedia show with some of these artists. And he says he's really partial to drummers. He says, I need pounding beats to make the music feel the way I feel it. He said, the drums drive the emotion. They create the urgency, the excitement, the danger. Heavy metal should hit you in the chest and move your soul at the same time. William Shatner, we'll see how this works out, but part of it will be storytelling, part of it be heavy metal music, and lots of visuals. William Shatner. But will he take it on tour, and how many gigs will he do at the age of 95?
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When I hear that song, I think of the State Grill's legendary jukebox that they had there. 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

0: 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And also, if you haven't heard yet, we are welcoming Rival Sons to the Client Theater. 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

0: 96.3 XKE, Fort Wayne's classic rock. We got AC/DC coming up just around the corner, and Tom Petty as well. And JJ is on the way. And we are getting closer and closer to our annual trip to Cabo San Lucas. If you need a change of scenery, believe me, Cabo is beautiful. This trip is all-inclusive at the Riu Baja in Cabo San Lucas, the newest Riu there. And it's also adults only. Get a hold of Beth at Travel Leaders at 434-6618. She will hook you up for Cabo.
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96.3 XKE, Fort Wayne's Classic Rock. So U.S. Men's Soccer in the World Cup. We are in first place in our group. We have 6 points. We won 2 games. We're playing Turkey, last place in the group, tomorrow night at 10 o'clock. So we're probably going to go 3-0 on our winning record and score even more points.

96.3 XKE, Fort Wayne's Classic Rock, Van Halen. And another Classic Rock block is coming your way next. So we have the lineup for the final Rock the Plaza, the final show to take place for the Rock the Plaza run, which lasted 19 years, right? That's pretty good. And we are proud to be a part of it, or have been a part of it, since show number one. So anyway, the very final Rock the Plaza is going to take place on Saturday, July 18th. It's the only one this summer downtown at the Allen County Public Library. It's free. It's all ages. It's going to go long. It's going to start at 4 p.m., so it's going to be a six-hour show. We'll kick things off with PFL and Friends, which basically means that Kyle from PFL, the band that I play with as well, reached out to a bunch of our friends, people that have played Rock the Plaza throughout the years. We're going to try to fit as many of those people up with us as we possibly can throughout the set. Then it's going to be Poppin' Fresh, Alicia Pyle and the Locals, URB, and then closing out the final Rock the Plaza is Pink Droid. Our friends at Charlie's Place will be there serving the libations and food. It's going to be taking place Saturday, July 18th.

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Hey, I'm Mel Ortez. Been rocking with XKE since they were 104. 50 years in the fort. Give a shout out for the happy anniversary of 50 years. We're listening in Houston, Texas now. Still rocking with Doc because Rego down here can't rock like XKE.

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Annoying, isn't it? 96.3 XKE, Fort Wayne's classic rock.

This is Strick from Huntington, Indiana. Been rocking with WXKE since back in the 80s, about 40 years now. You guys rock.

0: Wheel of the Sky Journey on 96.3 XKE, Fort Wayne's Classic Rock. Another Classic Rock block is on the way next. Hi, it's JJ. Happy Wednesday to you. And we are going to be doing the Muddy River Run again this year. Huge outdoor classic car show. And that'll be taking place at the Coliseum in the parking lot outside, right? So it's free. 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

Oh, Tom York. Self-esteem's a good thing, man. Be more positive. Like Pete Townsend here. He's just saying it. Look, I'm going to do it. My love's going to open the door. Look out. Here comes my love. It's 96.3 XKE, Fort Wayne's Classic Rock.

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0: Life in the Fast Lane, Eagles on 96.3 XKE, Fort Wayne's Classic Rock. And coming up next, another Classic Rock block. Traffic jam coming at 5 o'clock so we can rock you home. And we've got the Beer Bottle Open taking place on Saturday, the 8th of August at Whispering Creek Golf Club in New Haven. All right, it's only $75 per golfer. That gets you your 18 holes. That gets you dinner afterwards, and it gets you all the beer tastings and other libation tastings we will be doing throughout the round. It's taking place on Saturday, the 8th of August. Iggy's Gourmet Subs providing dinner afterwards. Lots of prizes for longest pin or longest drive, I mean, and closest to the pin, stuff like that, provided by Black Canyon Restaurant. Again, the 8th of August. That's a Saturday. Come golfing. And do a little sipping as well for the Beer Bottle Open, benefiting the Make-A-Wish Foundation, presented by H&K Chevrolet of New Haven and 96.3 XKE.
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So John says that he is completely 100% healed after he had some serious vocal cord issues and then a surgery to correct that a few years ago. And if you remember, people were posting videos from Bon Jovi shows on the last tour, and it wasn't great. It was not great, but he said that he's back. He's 100%. They are doing a couple of shows they've got scheduled, and I would expect a tour maybe next year. Right now, Foreigner on 96.3 XKE.

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0: 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We're minutes away from the traffic jam, so we can rock you home and cross the finish line on this Wednesday. 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

Hey, everybody, this is Mac McAnally from the Coral Reefer Band, a longtime veteran of Jimmy Buffett World, and I am extremely happy to be with you on 96.3 XKE. Happy 50th birthday. That's a pretty serious achievement. Well done.

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You know that Bono wrote that song 39 years ago. So I hope that by now he could say that he has found it. We're in the middle of a classic rock block with Ozzy. It's the traffic jam on 96.3 XKE. Oh, no!

0: 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And Tom Petty is going to kick off your next Classic Rock block. That's going to happen in about 3 minutes. And coming up on July 18th, it is the final Rock the Plaza. After 19 years, the summer party that we would do every weekend throughout the summer is coming to a close. And we have one more big show to rock out on, okay? This is going to be the Swan Song, and we hope that you can join us for it. It is free. It is all ages. And it's going to take place downtown at the Allen County Public Library Plaza on Saturday, July 18th. It's a six-hour show. Starts at 4 p.m. PFL and Friends will be up first, followed by Poppin' Fresh, and then Alicia Pyle and the Locals, URB. And then, closing out the final Rock the Plaza, will be Pink Droid. 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Saturday, July 18th. 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

0: 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We're going to kick it off with Styx. Hi, it's JJ, and information on our Beer Bottle Open, the big golf outing that we do every year, which will be taking place at Whispering Creek Golf Club in New Haven. We'll have the info on that in just a moment.
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I remember when Metallica first released this, and it was, you know, a little bit of a surprise, and then you go, well, wait, man. I mean, you know, they grew up listening to the same stuff that we did in the 1970s, including this song, right? And they do a great job at it. 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

0: 96.3 XKE, Fort Wayne's classic rock, the Greg Kinn Band in the breakup song. After his music career, he went on to a big, long career in radio and was in San Francisco, I believe, for a very long time. Coming up next, another classic rock block. Steve Miller Band is going to get that underway. The Who and Genesis are part of that as well. And we're going back to Put in Bay. The annual trip is coming up in July, and you want to get your seat reserved now. I'm sorry, it's in August. Thursday, August 13th is the date for the Put in Bay bus trip. So we're going to take the Rock and Roll Express up to the bay. We're going to hang out all day long. Yeah, where there is on the island, you know, where there is no cars, but lots of bars. So you can rent yourself a golf cart or a bicycle or whatever, and just have a blast all day long. And then we'll take the Jet Express back across the bay, and then we'll get back on the bus and cruise on home. 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

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Eagles kick off another Classic Rock block. Doc West is going to have your Rival Sons tickets tomorrow morning at 10:50 after the Bob and Tom show. That show's going to happen, I think November 29th is the date. That's going to be at the Clyde Theater. Tickets

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0: 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No big deal.
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3: 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Okay, three. It's no emergency.
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0: Quick question. Have you ever hit the boost post button, leaned back, and thought, yep, customers should be rolling in, and then nothing? Yeah, that's because boosting a post isn't really a strategy. It's more like crossing your fingers with a credit card. People aren't on social media to shop, they're there to scroll. And if they don't recognize your name, they keep scrolling. That's why radio matters. Radio reaches people in real life, in the car, at work, throughout their day, before they ever pick up their phone. That's where your brand becomes familiar. So when your ad shows up later, they stop, they notice, they click. 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